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6: Hello and welcome to the show. It's another edition of Calder's Confessions with Calder John and resident life coach Maggie Curry. Hello, Maggie.
7: Hello, how are you?
6: I'm all right. Do you know what?
7: What?
6: Actually, I'm not all right.
7: Oh.
6: I'm a man who's been driven to distraction.
7: Oh dear, by what?
6: I've got moles in the garden.
7: Oh no.
6: Yeah, well, it's just driving me nuts. They're digging holes and leaving these mounds of earth in my garden.
7: That's what moles do.
6: It's become a bit of an obsession. So much so that I bought some traps the other day.
7: Oh.
6: Yeah, I'm going to get them. The blighters. It's humane. They're humane traps.
7: If
6: don't
7: you
6: worry.
7: Say so.
6: You can't move moles, apparently, because they're territorial. And if you catch a mole and you put it, say, in your neighbour's garden and your neighbour's got moles, they'll fight to the death over the territory.
7: But he may not have moles.
6: Well, he will if I throw me a mole over there, won't he?
7: Well, he will, yes.
6: Anyway, I'll keep you up to date, guys, on what's going on with Molegate. It is driving me mad. Really become an obsession, honestly. I mean, I go out there. I sat this morning for 2 hours looking at a molehill.
7: I know. It's a shame, isn't it?
6: It is a shame. It moved in the end, though. Anyway, enough of that, me and my problems. Let's talk about you and your problems. Here's a taste of what's coming up in this edition of Calder's Confessions.
5: Real people.
6: We got on very well, and in the beginning, we were all over each other. But a few months into it, he just vanished and cut off all contact with me.
5: Real stories.
6: I'm seriously that wrapped up in my thoughts and feelings that it's starting to affect life at home.
5: Real life.
6: The thought of me, him, and another girl is kind of appealing. I've always thought deep down that I may be bisexual, and this could be my chance to find out for sure.
5: This is Calder's Confessions. You'll find it hard not to listen.

0: has changed.
1: My name's Calder John. You're listening to Calder's Confessions. Time to get down to it then. Our first story is a dilemma from Emma. She's 19. Have a listen to this one. Have a think about what you'd do if you were Emma.
2: Real people, real stories, real life. This is Calder's Confessions.
1: I broke up with a long-term partner just under a year ago because we'd both come to the point in that relationship where we just got on each other's nerves. Letting go wasn't easy, and to help with this, I ended up doing the cliche thing and diving right into a rebound relationship with a guy who lives near me. We got on very well, and in the beginning, we were all over each other, but a few months into it, he just vanished and cut off all contact with me. To be honest, it wasn't the relationship of the century or anything like that, and as I've said, it was a rebound, so I can't say I was devastated. It did bug me though. I mean, it just seemed totally rude and disrespectful. I got over it though, and a month or so down the line, I've discovered that this bloke now has a new girl in his life. I have no idea why, but I am as jealous as hell about this. I know the girl he's with, and she's nowhere near as attractive as I am. I kind of feel more hurt now than I did when he initially did his disappearing act. What's going on with this? I'm feeling so low about it, and right now, I really can't understand why. I didn't have anywhere near the feelings I had for my last boyfriend, for this guy, so why am I so cut up?

0: This is Calder's Confessions. Just going to recap on Emma's story very, very briefly for you. Around about a year ago, she broke up with a long-term partner, and she says to help her through that, she dived into a rebound relationship with another guy. Things went very well in the beginning. They were all over each other, but a few months down the line, he vanished and cut off all contact with her. She says she wasn't exactly devastated, but she did feel like he was quite rude and disrespectful to her in doing what he'd done, although she got over it. Now, a month or so later, she found out that the guy is seeing another girl. She says, I have no idea why, but I'm as jealous as hell about this. I know the girl he's with, and she's nowhere near as attractive as I am. She's going out of her mind over this. She can't understand why she's so cut up when she didn't really care all that much for the guy. In fact, her feelings for her previous partner were far deeper, and, you know, she got over that easy enough. But she's kind of coming up against a brick wall with this. She doesn't know what to do. Emma, I think your pride's been dented. I don't think it's necessarily got anything to do with how much you liked the guy or whatever. I just think somebody's trodden on your turf, and that's it. You know, you're upset because you've lost out to another girl. If he'd have just said, sorry, came to a natural end, you know, and that was why I disappeared, perhaps things wouldn't be so bad. But now you're looking at yourself and you're thinking, what's wrong with me? Why aren't I, you know, why doesn't he like me? Why does he like her? I think you need to get over that. I think you will tear yourself apart if you keep thinking that way. What do you think, Maggie?
1: I think you're totally right, Calder.
0: Again?
1: I think she should stop comparing herself with other girls and get on with being herself.
0: It is the comparison.
1: There's nothing wrong with her. And once she realises that she's so much better than this, she'll be able to move on and find a meaningful relationship.
0: As human beings, that's all we do. We look at others and think, why not as good as you? You know, we should just get on with it. I think the happiest people out there are the ones who think that way. You know, you're not worried about what everybody else is doing.
1: Well, this bloke's an idiot. And
0: he is. It's not worth her time.
1: He has hurt her pride. But absolutely. She can get over that. She's much better than that.
0: You'll come across guys like that, Emma, throughout your life, or even people like that who walk all over you. And if you let yourself get hung up on it, I think you'll cause yourself some problems down the line, you know.
1: But people can only walk over you if you let them.
0: You are who you are. And, you know, you're fantastic for being who you are, Emma. Just remember that, honestly. Just

0: You're listening to Calder's Confessions with Maggie Curry, our resident life coach, and of course me, Calder John. Time for our next dilemma. It's Tom, he's 32. See what you make of this one.
1: Real people, real stories, real life. This is Calder's Confessions.
0: I had a slip disc 6 months ago and have been seeing a physiotherapist each week since then. We get on really well and she's extremely good at her job and has helped me no end. She's also very pretty and ultra kind, so much so that I think I've developed a huge crush on her. The thing is, I've been married for 10 years and have absolutely no intention of straying or having an affair. This is actually the first time since I met my wife 14 years ago that I've even looked twice at another woman. I really don't know how to handle this or what to think. This woman is friendly and attentive and has even started to flirt with me. I feel like it would be so easy to make a move and end up in bed with her. The guilt that I feel over this, though, is incredible. I'm seriously that wrapped up in my thoughts and feelings that it's starting to affect life at home. My wife asked me the other day if everything was okay, which of course I said it was, but that was a huge lie. Things aren't okay, far from it. Our anniversary is coming up next month and I feel like I've really let her down. Why would I let myself get so carried away over this? When, as I said before, I would never cheat, not in a million years.

0: Quick recap for you on Tom's story. 32 years old. He's been with his wife for 14 years. They've been married for 10 years. Their anniversary is coming up next month. And he has been devoted and besotted with her for the entire time he's been with her. That is until 6 months ago when he met his physiotherapist. He had a bit of a problem with his back, ended up going for treatment, and is getting on really well with the woman. He says she's pretty and ultra kind, and he's developed a huge crush on her. To make things worse, she's also flirting back with him, and he's kind of letting his mind run away with itself, and he thinks he could get her into bed pretty easily. Now, he says he's not about to cheat on his wife, he's not about to stray, but the thoughts and feelings he's going through are confusing him. His wife has noticed something's wrong, and she asked him the other day, actually, you know, is everything okay? He said it was, but that was a huge lie. He wants to know what he can do about this. He feels like he's let himself get carried away with it when, as I've already said, he would never cheat. In fact, in his words, not in a million years. Maggie, what do you think?
1: I think that flattery is a wonderful thing and it boosts the ego, doesn't it? And I think that having a fantasy about another woman is quite normal. But if, as he says, he doesn't want to cheat, then obviously I don't think you should, Tom. I mean, take your wife out on a date for your anniversary and put this other woman out of your head.
0: Strange,
1: isn't
0: it?
1: And if you really, really don't want to cheat, try and see a different physiotherapist.
0: There's obviously some physical contact there, right,
1: there in
0: the treatment,
1: yes.
0: Which, you know, is helping you. If she's good at her job, it probably is. It feels quite pleasant. As you say, she's pretty, she's kind. It's understandable that you might let your mind wander a little bit. The main thing, Tom, is that you're clear that you wouldn't stray and you wouldn't cheat. I think you are torturing yourself a little bit by letting your thoughts go so, you know, rampant, as it were. Getting a handle on that is difficult. I think, as Maggie said, perhaps it might be wise to stop the treatment with this woman and move on and find another practitioner,
1: possibly.
0: You know, a grumpy old bloke. See if he gets you going. It's difficult. We do all meet people in life that that kind of stop and make us think. And, you know, it's just the way it is. But you sound like a decent bloke. You sound like you love your wife. I don't think you should be torturing yourself. And I certainly don't think you should be feeling guilty for something that's perfectly natural and perfectly harmless, really, Tom.

0: It's Calder's Confessions with Calder John and Maggie Curry, running through your stories. Time for our last one of this hour. It's Karen. She's 24. Have a listen to this one and have a think about what you'd do if you were Karen.
1: Real people, real stories, real life. This is Calder's Confessions.
0: I've been dating my boyfriend for the past year, and recently he's asked me about having a threesome. Now, I am secure with myself and my sexuality. I'm also confident in our relationship. The thought of me, him, and another girl is kind of appealing. I've always thought deep down that I may be bisexual, and this could be my chance to find out for sure. But I have heard a lot of horror stories about threesomes, and I don't want anything to ruin our relationship. My boyfriend says he wants to try this because he thinks it will bring us closer together. I do understand where he's coming from with that. After all, sharing experiences is what makes a couple, isn't it? Neither of us has ever done anything like this before, and trying it together now, while we're so close, does seem right in some ways. He's dead set on it, but I'm wrestling with it in my mind. My biggest fear is that it will create jealousy in the relationship, but the thought of the thrills and excitement is starting to outweigh that for me. What do you think? Would it be wrong for us to try this? Is there anything I should know before saying yes?

0: Time to recap then on Karen's story. She's been with her guy for a year now, quite happy. She says recently he's come to her with an idea. He wants to try a threesome. Now, Karen does have some reservations about this, but she is seriously considering it. She's got a number of reasons she's listed for us. Firstly, she says she has never been quite sure if she's bisexual or not, and this is a way to find out. She also says that her boyfriend is saying that the experience might bring them closer together. And she's kind of agreeing that because she's essentially saying that whilst neither of them has ever done this before, trying it together now, whilst they're so close, does seem right because a relationship is about sharing experiences. And I have to agree with her to some extent. She goes on to say that she is wrestling with this in her mind, even though her boyfriend's dead set on it. She says her biggest fear is that it will create jealousy in the relationship, but the thought of the thrills and excitement is starting to outweigh the reservations for her. She wants to know what we think. She wants to know if it would be wrong to do this, and also if she does decide to go ahead and do it, do we have any advice for her before she says yes? Karen, I've got some advice for you. Absolutely, don't do it. You will wreck what you've got. I'm telling you, you'll throw your entire relationship into confusion, and I guarantee if you go ahead with this, within 6 months to a year, it will be finished. That will be the end. Now, there's probably a lot of people out there who completely disagree with me. You know, oh, we do, you know, we're swingers, this, that, and the other. We do all the time. But you know what? I've done this, and it doesn't work. It does, no matter which way you look at it, no matter how you think about it, it causes damage. It does create that jealousy. And it diminishes the love and respect you've got for each other. I'm telling you, my advice, Karen, is not to do it. I don't think you can handle it, especially from the things you've said in your email to me. You think you might be bisexual? Well, you know, I don't think this is the way to find out. I really, really don't, you know. The thing is, you're in a relationship with this guy. He's the one you need to be faithful to. And the same goes for him as well. If you are bisexual and maybe years down the line when you're single again, if that happens, maybe you'll find out then where you are in terms of your sexuality. But this certainly isn't a way to do that. This is a recipe for disaster, honestly. Maggie.
1: I think you're right. And I think that if Karen is really confident in her relationship, then she wouldn't even be considering this. But having said that, if it's something that she really wants to try, then go for it. But, and it's a big but, be prepared for the aftermath that may follow, because there may well be jealousy, and it could be, it could all just backfire on her, and it, as you say, end in disaster.
0: I think it'll ruin the relationship. I seriously, seriously do. And you know, when I did it years and years ago, it ruined that relationship. Mm. And I found all sorts of reasons why I should do it, and very few as to, you know, why I shouldn't do it. You know, when you're standing on the edge of this, looking at it, and you're thinking, well, yeah, it'd be quite nice. It'll be interesting. I can handle it.
1: It's the ego again, isn't it?
0: You're lying to yourself. Mm. I guarantee it. You know, nobody knows what the effects are of this sort of thing until they come out the other side of it. And it's not pleasant. Trust me. Don't do it.
1: It's too late then, isn't it?
0: It is too late.

0: 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This is Calder's Confessions.
1: Here we are then at the end of the first hour of Calder's Confessions. We're back in the next hour with more dilemmas, more great music, and of course more down-to-earth and honest advice from Maggie Curry and me, Calder John. We'll catch you in a minute.

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1: Welcome back. You're listening to Calder's Confessions, the show about real people with unreal lives. Maggie Curry, our life coach, is here looking after me because I've got a bit of a cough.
2: You have, haven't
1: you? Blimey. Could have brought me some medicine, sort me out.
2: Well, if you'd said, I'd have brought it.
1: Yeah, I'm still hung up on the what's it?
2: The
1: moles.
2: Oh, yeah.
1: I am a mole and I live in a hole.
2: You and your moles.
1: Yes. Do you know what? If that mole popped his head out of that molehill and sung that to me, I'd wet myself. Yeah, it wouldn't be the first time either. Anyway, here's
2: the first time it's sung or the first time you wet yourself?
1: A bit of both. Here's a taste of what's coming up in this next hour of Calder's Confessions.
0: Real people.
1: We do hold hands and kiss each other on the cheek a lot, but that is about it.
0: Real stories.
1: Until recently, I've been happy and secure in my marriage. All that changed when I discovered that he had pornography on his phone.
0: Real life.
1: I can't understand why this is happening because we get on so well and have so much in common. We are, in fact, best friends.
0: This is Calder's Confessions. You'll find it hard not to listen.

0: You're listening to Calder's Confessions with Maggie Curry and Calder John. Time now for our first dilemma of this hour. It's a guy called Steve, who's 23. Have a listen to this one.
1: Real people, real stories, real life. This is Calder's Confessions.
0: I've been dating this girl who's a couple of years older than me for the last 3 months. We go for meals and to the pictures, as well as the odd party together. We get along just fine, and we talk and text all the time. She's pretty much everything I could ever ask for in a woman, except, so far, the relationship hasn't turned physical. We do hold hands and kiss each other on the cheek a lot, but that is about it. I'm not saying I want to tear her clothes off, but it would be nice to move things up a gear and get to know her more intimately. I've dropped hints about her staying at my place a few times, but so far she hasn't picked up on them. Being with her is fantastic, but more and more these days, I find myself wanting more. How can I do this without cocking things up? There is no way I can see this thing lasting another 3 months if we don't start getting intimate soon. Right now, it's as if we both totally avoid the subject of sex in all of our conversations, and it's becoming obvious that we're skirting around the issue. Should I just come out with it and tell her what I want? Or would it be better to wait for things to develop in their own time? To be honest, the suspense is now killing me. I'm only human after all.

0: things. Here's a quick recap for you on Steve's story. 23 years old, been with a woman for the last 3 months. She's 25, couple of months, couple of years older than him. He says everything's great, but so far they haven't got physical. They pick each other on the cheek, they hold hands and all that sort of thing, but the sex isn't there, essentially. And Steve is at the point now where he wants it. He hasn't spoken to her about it yet. They kind of skirt around the issue, but he says the suspense is killing him because he's only human after all. Steve, you're asking in your dilemma if you should just come out with it and tell her what you want. I think that'd be a bad idea. I think she'd probably run a mile. I think you should be brave and talk about it for sure. Just, you know, perhaps say, isn't it time we started to get to know each other a little better? She'll know exactly what you're talking about. And if it's, you know, a straightforward conversation, down to earth and honest, as it were, you should get an idea of how she feels. Perhaps she's one of those people who doesn't believe in sex before marriage. Perhaps she's had experiences in the past that have shaped her in how she is these days. Perhaps also she's sat there waiting for you to make a move. You won't know until you talk to her, Steve. And I think, really, that's what you've got to do. You say you get on like a house on fire. So, you know, turn the conversation towards this. Don't get smutty or anything like that, but just start to ask her, you know, do you think things will develop at some point? I really think that's all he can do, isn't it?
1: I think you're right, yeah, and I think, Steve, there are many answers to this question, but it sounds to me that it could be that you are just good friends and that's it, or maybe she doesn't see you in a sexual way, or perhaps she's had some bad experiences in the past, and you'll never know unless you have that conversation. I think that needs to be had so you know exactly where you stand with each other.
0: Sounds ridiculous, doesn't it? He wants to get intimate with somebody who he doesn't intimately know. You know, he needs to get to know her a bit more. And
1: May have been scared witless by somebody you don't know, do you?
0: No, she might be. And, you know, I think you've got to tread carefully, Steve. But I think raise the issue with her in conversation. Don't
1: Absolutely.
0: Try and push her into anything. Good luck with it, though. I do understand how you feel. 3 months is a long time.

0: It's called as Confessions with Calder John and the wonderful Maggie Curry, who's just reminded me it's not that long till Christmas. It's flipping months away, Mrs.
1: Not that far.
0: Blimey, you're one of them, are you? Do you start buying your presents sort of now?
1: They've been done for ages.
0: Stop it. Are you serious?
1: Yeah.
0: That's ridiculous.
1: No, it isn't. You just pick them up as you go along.
0: Buy them on the 24th of December like everybody else. Honestly.
1: No.
0: Anyway, right.
1: You sound like my dad.
0: Do I? Do I look like him?
1: No, he's dead.
0: That's sorry about that. Let's move along. This one's a story from Mandy. She's 34. Have a listen.
2: Real people, real stories, real life. This is Calder's Confessions.
0: I've been with my husband for 2 years and we have a beautiful 3-month-old son together. Until recently, I've been happy and secure in my marriage. All that changed when I discovered that he had pornography on his phone and that he also has a secret Facebook account where he looks up and talks to his old flames. He even has random women on his secret friends list that he's met recently, like the woman behind the counter at the bank, for example. Why would he want her on his Facebook? He knows I've found him out, and he tells me that I'm just being daft because he's not up to anything with anyone. I'm really upset and constantly crying over this. I thought I had the perfect husband and the perfect life, but with this going on, it seems that I'm wrong. We've talked about this practically every night now, and every time he tells me the same thing. He now says he's closed the Facebook account, and he has shown me that the porn's gone from his phone. None of that really helps, though, because I feel like the damage has been done already and that he should be trying to put things right rather than telling me not to be stupid and paranoid. Who wouldn't be paranoid, though, if they discovered that their partner was up to this kind of thing? I do want to get past this, but I don't know how to do that. My mind is constantly racing with the thoughts of him chatting away to other women and ogling filth behind my back. What can I do?

0: You're listening to Calder's Confessions with Calder John and Maggie Curry. Time to recap now on Mandy's story. She's 34 and has been with her husband for 2 years with a three-month-old son together. She says until recently, she's been happy and secure in her marriage. But that all changed when she discovered pornography on her husband's phone and also that he had a secret Facebook account where he was chatting to old flames and adding random women onto his friends list, even the woman behind the counter at the bank, a bit bizarre. Mandy says he knows that she's found him out, and he says that she's just being daft because he's not up to anything with anyone. He claims to have deleted the porn from his phone. He's closed the Facebook account. But they're arguing all the time about this, and every time she raises the subject, he tells her she's being paranoid and stupid. She says who wouldn't be, though, if they discovered that their partner was up to this kind of thing. She wants to get past this. She doesn't know how to do that. She says her mind is constantly racing with thoughts of him chatting away with other women and ogling filth behind my back. Mandy, you are completely right. There's nothing wrong with you. You're not stupid. Far from it. You've found out what he's been up to, and you're not paranoid. He's the one who's being an insensitive idiot here. He's been caught, right? It's a classic defense mechanism to turn the tables and try and make the person who's discovered your deep, dark secret think that they're off their trolley in some way. You're not. You really do need to sit down and talk this through with him properly and make sure that he understands that you've got to build that respect and trust again. Now, I don't know if you can get past this. I hope so. And I would imagine, you know, with the right amount of talking and with him perhaps changing, if he can, things can get back to normal at some point. But until he faces this and accepts the responsibility for what he's done, nothing's going to change because you'll always have those doubts and that mistrust. I think you need to lay it on a line for him and tell him, you know, either you sit down and go through this properly without him insulting you even further, or he can get lost. I know you're married to the guy. I know you've got a child together, but is this the sort of marriage you want? Is this the sort of life you want? Living in fear that he's going to be off chatting away to other people. Why does he want to chat to his ex-girlfriends? Why does he want to do it secretly? You know, the guy has got skeletons in his closet, and you're quite, you know, quite normal, Mandy, for being upset. Not right, Maggie, is it?
1: Absolutely not. And there's no such thing, though, as a perfect marriage with a perfect husband.
0: No.
1: It doesn't exist. There's no such thing as perfection. But the trust has been broken here. And
0: yeah.
1: If she can't learn to trust him again, then she's got to seriously consider whether this relationship is working for her.
0: He's got to take responsibility for it, hasn't he?
1: Absolutely.
0: He's got to face the music, really.
1: And it's no use him blaming her because it's him who's done all this.
0: He's trying to wriggle out of it.
1: That's guilt, though, isn't it?
0: Of course it is. Of course it is. I think they need to, you know, take it back to basics and work out.
1: They've got to have the conversation, haven't they?
0: Does he love her enough to be with her and only her rather than mucking around? If I'm honest, I think that now that this has happened, I think that, you know, the cracks will just get bigger and bigger and bigger.
1: I think you're right.
0: Until things completely fall apart. I'm sorry, Mandy, that's just the way I see it.

0: My name's Calder John. It's Calder's Confessions. Time for our last dilemma now. This one is Paul. He's 26. Have a listen to this one and have a think about what you'd do if you were Paul.
1: Real people, real stories, real life. This is Calder's Confessions.
0: I've been going out with my girlfriend for just over a year, and last month we moved in together. I really do love this girl like no other girl I've ever been with before, but since she moved in, things seem to have changed. We started to have arguments on an almost daily basis about really stupid little things, and that in itself is casting a shadow over the entire relationship. I can't understand why this is happening because we get on so well and have so much in common. We are, in fact, best friends. So why is it now that we're living together and should be blissfully happy that we're at each other's throats so often? Our sex life is starting to suffer because of this too. Last week we didn't make love at all, which is unheard of, and it was all because of an argument about the flipping toilet seat that went from her niggling to us screaming at each other. I'd do anything I could to fix this situation and get the relationship back to the way it was before we started living together, but I don't know how to do that. Do you think things will settle down eventually and all these arguments are part of some kind of adjustment period we're going through?

0: My name's Calder John. It's Calder's Confessions. Quick recap on Paul's story. Been with his girlfriend for a year. They moved in together around about a month ago. And up until that point, everything was fine. But they've started to argue now on an almost daily basis. It's encroaching on the relationship. They're not only just niggling at each other, they're screaming at each other. Their sex life is suffering. Paul is at his wit's end. He can't understand why things have gone the way they've gone. They are the best of friends, ordinarily. They've got loads in common. They talk all the time. But this has happened since they moved in together. He says he'd do anything he could to fix the situation and get the relationship back to the way it was before they started living together. He wants to know if we think things will settle down eventually and whether all the arguments are some kind of adjustment period or something like that. Paul, I think there's an element of, yes, this is an adjustment period. I think that, you know, you've changed the relationship, you've changed the rules, as it were, and you both need to get used to that. But I think once you've started arguing and crossing the line, I think it's a slippery slope, to be honest. I think you've got to be careful. I would go so far as to say, you know, perhaps she should move out and you should try approaching this relationship from another angle. Maybe, you know, move in on a staged basis rather than all of a sudden you've got her in your space and you're in her space. You know, you're bound to get on each other's nerves then a bit more than you normally would. That's all I can suggest. Maybe stage the move rather than, oh, I'm here all of a sudden. You know, you've got to wake up next to me every morning and you've got to put the toilet seat down in future. Maggie, what do you think?
1: I don't think it is an adjustment period.
0: What is it?
1: I think it would appear that living together is not working for them both, obviously. And maybe being just friends is enough for them both.
0: Who knows, but he loves her to pieces.
1: That's as maybe, but perhaps a break from each other would work for both of them. And communication.
0: There would have
1: between
0: been.
1: Between the two of
0: yeah,
1: them.
0: Yeah, of course.
1: To find out what is going wrong and why will work.
0: There's a lot invested in this, isn't there? You know,
1: there
0: they want to make it work and you know, it's going wrong and they're
1: but
0: kind
1: living
0: of thinking,
1: with
0: oh.
1: your best friend is not the same as living with your life partner, is
0: it? No, it's not. And I don't know if Paul, you know, I don't know how long

0: perhaps try and do this bit by bit, her staying a couple of nights a week, two or three nights a week, and take it from there. Because it seems to me, you know, I know you're not convinced, it seems to me they do have a great relationship, and, you know, it would be a shame to throw it away. It's not that easy.
1: They do have a great relationship, but as friends.
0: Not always easy to find somebody that you can get on with that really,
1: no,
0: that well.
1: This is true.
0: Anyway, good luck with it, Paul.

0: Real people, real stories, real life. This is Calder's Confessions.
1: There we are. That's the end of this week's edition of Calder's Confessions. I am about to disappear and go mole hunting because I'm fed up with the holes in my garden. What are you up to, Mrs. Curry?
2: What am I up to?
1: Yeah.
2: Oh, I'm going house hunting, hopefully, tomorrow.
1: Are you?
2: Yes.
1: Anything nice on the cards?
2: I don't know. There's two or three I like the look of.
1: But, really?
2: Yeah, we shall see.
1: Get yourself a nice garden. You can have some barbecues and all that.
2: I could, and some moles.
1: You hate barbecues.
2: I do hate barbecues.
1: Yeah, and if you've got moles, don't come crying to me because you've been no help to me whatsoever. Anyway, till next week when we're back with more dilemmas, more down-to-earth and honest advice, and of course more great music here on Calder's Confessions. You take care. Thank you. Goodbye.
2: Bye.
0: Real people, real stories, real life. This is Calder's Confessions. No.

0: reach the scan. They thought there was something wrong with the heart, a hole.
1: I see real love in your eyes.
2: This baby meant everything to us.
1: And it fills me up when you start to cry.
3: If something goes wrong, you've got an hour to get into a cardiac unit.
4: Daniel's had two operations.
3: Yeah.
4: He had his first operation when he was 13 days old. Really, what we're looking at here is I have been targeted for the last 3 years by paedophiles, by a relentless attack by these women.
3: That in front of me, I'm bound to be sitting here thinking you're lying, aren't I?
1: I will take the blame if it keeps.
3: I tell you what, don't start me on football hooligans. God, I know kids that get their teeth kicked in by those animals.

0: One day, I got a call from the head at the school my children attended, saying that my five-year-old daughter had tried to hang herself.
1: Now it's clear, we have seen heaven from here.
2: 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That's called as confessions.
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Hello, how are you? I hope I find you well. It's Gary Jackson with another show that euphemistically called The Gary Jackson Experience. And we started off with Earth, Wind and Fire and Let's Groove. And let's move on with, well, Sting must have a king-size bed. Because according to the title of this song, the bed's too big without her.

0: The Police, and The Bed's Too Big Without You. We've got all the usual features in the show this week. In fact, we've got the A-side, B-side coming up now. And we're trying not to kill someone in the final part of the show when we hear about one of the wonderful Darwin Awards that take place. Events where people are sillier than silly from time to time. And we'll play a song to go with the person who is the unfortunate victim of their own mentality, shall we say. Now, the A-side, B-side this week, Two Sides of a Single by John Lennon from the album Walls and Bridges. The B-side of this one was called What You Got.
1: What is a B-side?
2: 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You know that one?
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0: John Lennon and two songs from the Walls and Bridges album, Number Nine Dream, which was the hit single, which was the A-side, and What You Got, which was on the other side.
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2: Hello, it's me. 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I'm sorry. Extension 179, please.

Katy Perry and a song called California Girls, as we head off to Ollie Murs. And I think this song is kind of sampled from Jackie Wilson's Reep Petite, but you may disagree.

Dance With Me Tonight by Olly Murs, exactly the same beats per minute as Reed Petite. Now, Frank Allen of The Searchers contacted me, oh gosh, it must be months ago now, and he said, have you heard this version of Needles and Pins by Scandinavian band Yorn? He thought it was great, and it's certainly different.

That's Jorn, J-O-R-N, and their version of Needles and Pins. Great, very different version. And now we're off to a feature known as Follow That. And today, it's an Elvis Costello Follow That. So let's start off with the original version of a song that he recorded by Nina Simone. Yes, it wasn't the Animals.

0: Elvis Costello and Accidents Will Happen. Before that, Nina Simone and the original version of Don't Let Me Be Misunderstood, a song that Elvis Costello covered.
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4: 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He's not the Messiah. He's a

0: Bryan Adams and a song called Somebody, as we head off to a feature known as Same Difference, which consists of two songs which are different but share the same title.
1: The Same Difference.
2: It's the same title,
1: but a different tune.

two songs called No Matter What. We just heard Badfinger, and before that we heard the Boyzone Brothers, and a very different No Matter What. Today in 1990, Stevie Nicks and Christine McVie from Fleetwood Mac announced they were leaving the band at the end of their current tour. At the time, some believed that Nicks and McVie's departure were hastened by bad blood in the wake of Fleetwood's memoir, Fleetwood, My Life and Adventures in Fleetwood Mac. And today in 1995, In Excess singer Michael Hutchence pleaded guilty to punching photographer Jim Bennett outside a London hotel. He was fined £400 and ordered to pay £1,875 in costs. And here are In Excess with a gift.

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4: 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I'd just knocked off this big black car, and as soon as I got in, I had this feeling that something was going to go wrong.
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4: With a couple of coppers sitting in the back.

That's the Thompson Twins. You probably haven't heard them for a little while. And a song called We Are Detectives, as we head off to a man who has made loads and loads of wonderful albums in a career that started, well, more or less in 1970. He was around in the 60s, but started having great success from the early 1970s. Sir Elton of John. And this is from an album called The Big Picture, released around 1990. A song called Live Like Horses.

0: Elton John and a song called Live Like Horses.
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0: Three before the Beatles, then, we heard Steve Lawrence starting us off with the American original of a song that was a hit for Mark Winter, Go Away, Little Girl, followed by Gene Pitney and Every Breath I Take, and Etta James and the original version of I'd Rather Go Blind from 1961. Three before the Beatles.
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4: Hey, you! Don't watch that! Watch this! This is the heavy, heavy monster sound. The nuttiest sound around. So if you're coming off the street and you're beginning to feel the heat, well, listen, Buster, you better start to move your feet to the rockin'est, rock-steady beat of madness!

0: couple of tunes from the old Two-Tone record label, late 70s, early 80s, The Selector, and a song called On My Radio. And before that, we heard Madness and One Step Beyond. The two vintage tunes now, and the first one coming up was number one on our singles chart today in 1954, Frank Sinatra's first ever UK hit, Three Coins in the Fountain.
1: Here are this week's vintage tunes. God Save the King. King. King. King. King. King.

The two vintage tunes then, Frank Sinatra and Three Coins in the Fountain from 54, and from 58, Laverne Baker and a song called I Cried a Tear. Now we're coming a lot more up to date than those two with The Saturdays and a song simply called Up.

0: Katie and the Sunshine Band and a song called Do It Good. Before that, The Saturdays and a song simply called Up. Now, very shortly, we'll be revealing this week's Darwin Award on the programme, which may or may not cause someone to lose their life. But I'm assured by our insurers that we're not liable, whatever the result.
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0: Beverly Craven and a song called Holding On. Well, we can't hold on any longer. We've got to do the Darwin Awards story this week. And this week we're going back to 1998.
1: We interrupt this program for a special news bulletin.
0: This story is titled Dynamite and Boats Don't Mix. 16th of June, 1998, in Illinois, a man drowned in Fox Lake after he and a friend inadvertently blasted a hole in the bottom of their rowboat with a quarter stick of dynamite. Daniel, 29, and his unidentified friend were relaxing on the lake on Sunday in a 14-foot aluminium boat when they decided to toss the M250 explosive into the water. They intended to kill fish with the blast, not themselves, said Chief Deputy Coroner Jim Whipper. A sudden gust of wind pushed their boat over the firecracker and the boat sank about 100 yards from shore. Daniel drowned. The friend swam safely to land. So there you go. If you're going to use dynamite to kill fish on a fishing expedition, make sure it stays away from you and doesn't sort of drift underneath.

Bee Gees and a song called Sinking Ships for the couple of lads who managed to blow up their boat when they were on a fishing expedition. Easily done, I'm sure. Well, if you happen to be there at the time.

Amy MacDonald from Under Stars, a new album shortly to be released, so I'm looking forward to that. That was called The Rise and Fall. Thanks very much for keeping me company. Hope you can join me same time next week for another look at music from across the decades. And I will leave you this week with another Sir Van Morrison from his most recent album, I believe. And this is a great song called Nobody in Charge.

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1: Hello and welcome back to another edition of My Generation. Gosh, must have been going on for over 30 years now that I've been doing this show. And the music still sounds just as good, even though it's that much older. We've got a special guest on the show this week. He is Dave Pegg of Fairport Convention, talking about an album that's just released, or just seen, its anniversary. And it's been remastered and reissued with bonus tracks. He'll be along a bit later on to talk about Fairport, a couple of Fairport tracks from the 1960s. But we'll start off this week with the bayou sound of Creedence Clearwater Revival. Yes, I know, they are from the California Bay Area, but never mind. This will be called Born on the Bayou.
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I don't think it was deliberate of the band to make themselves out to be from the southern states with their swamp rock sound. It's just the way it turned out. Creedence Clearwater Revival and Born on the Bayou from the album Bayou Country. One or two Fairport tracks in the show today coming up now. This is probably fair to say their anthem, originally released in the 1960s. A song called Meet on the Ledge.

0: That's the Bedrocks version of Obladi Oblada. Marmalade went to number one in the UK with their version, but I think that version did get up to around number 20 in the British charts. Now, the A-side, B-side, and this week it's Evie Sands, and both sides of a single that was released on the Cameo record label back in the 1960s. Like a number of her singles, it went on to become hits for others. But she has a great voice. The B-side was called Dear John.
1: What is a B-side?
2: Well, you see, it's the other side of the record, the one no one ever plays. You know that one?

0: The great Evie Sands, an Angel of the Morning, a Chip Taylor song that she recorded first. Before that, Dear John, that was on the other side of that record.
1: Looking for a great family day out or a peaceful getaway? 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
3: Walking towards the stage three comics ago. Forty years ago, when I started doing stand-up, everyone told me it was a great way to meet women. We'll see.

Rick Nelson was first of those two with a song called Stop, Look and Listen, as covered by Sir Elvis. And that was followed by Eddie Hodges. I think that was a hit in America. Didn't do anything here. Shadows and Reflections. Now I write the songs. And this week it's two songs written or co-written by Les Van Dyke, which wasn't his real name. Now, his real name was Yanni Panikos Paraskeva Skorodelides. And yes, I did have that written down. So he's not from Ireland then. We'll start off with Jet Harris and Tony Meehan.

0: Jet Harris and Tony Meehan were first two ex-members of The Shadows, and one of their hit singles, Applejack, from 1963, I think that was. And they were followed by the wonderfully named Valerie Mountain and a song called Some People. Now we're going off to the other side of the world now. Well, if you're in the UK, it's the other side of the world.
1: Now a wonder from Down Under. What's that noise?

0: The Equals and Police on My Back. Before that, Ronnie Burns from Australia and a song called The Age of Consent.
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0: lovers. 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When you're chewing on life's gristle, don't grumble, give a whistle, and this will help things turn out for the best. Will you do that for me, lovey? Will you?
1: Oh, sit down on your backside and shut up!

0: Carla Thomas, I think on the Stax label, could have been Vault, but I think she was on Stax, and a song called B-A-B-Y, covered successfully by Rachel Sweet in the 1970s. Before that, Cilla Black's first hit, first record, Love of the Loved, written for her by Lennon and McCartney, of course, both artists managed by Brian Epstein.
1: Here's another B-side on the back of a hit.

Cream and NSU, which was the B-side to I Feel Free in 1966. Now, the follow that feature. This week, it's the Vogues we're looking at, American group. So we'll start with the original version of something they covered and then hear one of their own songs, or at least a song that they recorded and had some success with. We will start, though, with David and Jonathan.

The Vogues and 5 o'clock World, a song that was used in a television ad campaign not so long ago on British TV. Before that, David and Jonathan and the original version of Lovers of the World Unite, which was a hit here in the UK and was also covered by The Vogues. Now from Canada, this is Ian and Sylvia.

0: Ian and Sylvia and their cover version of another Canadian singer, Gordon Lightfoot's song, Early Morning Rain.
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0: Hello, and how did you find yourself this morning?
1: Well, I just rolled back the sheets and there I was.
2: When Mr. Slater's parrot says, uh-oh, a geezer likes to get one on the go. We hope to hear him sweat. We love to hear him squeak. We like to see him biting fingers in his horny beak. Sometimes he wants to whistle through his nose, whilst picking up a peanut with his toes.

The Bonzo Dog Band from the album Cane Show in 1969, and Mr. Slater's Parrot. And before that, we heard the Montanas and a song that should have been huge, written by Tony Hatch, called Run to Me. Now, with their cover version of Buster Brown's blues original, this is Canned Heat and Fannie Mae.

0: Three before the Beatles there, then we started off with John Lee Hooker and a song called Dimples. That provided Spencer Davis Group with their first hit, or first single, was a minor hit. Then we followed that with Laverne Baker and the original version of a song The Searchers covered on an EP here in the UK, a tune called Bumblebee, and we finished off with the Blues Busters, a very early release on the Island record label from the Caribbean, and a song called Oh Baby. Now we're off to talk to Dave Pegg of Fairport Convention, and to take us into the interview, the next song you hear will be, well, what the Bonzos might have called their medley of hit. Yes, the Fairports did get in the charts in 1969 with the next song.
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5: Gary Jackson, something different on your dial.

0: 1969 Fairport Convention, and a French language version of Bob Dylan's If You've Gotta Go, Go Now, which was a hit from Every Man. Si Tu Dois Partir was the title of that French version. And I called up with Dave Pegg of the Fairports to talk about one of their albums called Gladys Leap. Now there hangs a tale. There's an album that was released by Fairport Convention back in 1985 that has just had the remastering treatment and has been reissued. And I'm delighted that one of the Fairport members on that album was with me now. Thanks for joining us, Dave Pegg.
1: Hey, Gary. Thanks for talking to us. We're pleased about the release. It's coming out. Yeah, great.
0: And you've been busy recently, of course, with Crop Ready, I believe.
1: Yeah, Cropready is a festival that happens every second weekend in August. We've been literally doing it since, well, I don't know, 40-odd years now. And we had a fantastic year this year. It was really good. A surprise appearance by Mr. Plant, who got up with Deborah Bonham's band.
0: Oh, yes, yeah.
1: And did a couple of songs with us, which was great. I was a big friend of John Bonham, Deborah's sister.
0: Oh, yes,
1: we were great buddies. You know, I grew up in Birmingham, so
0: yeah.
1: I was in a band with Bonzo for a few months.
0: was he loud on the drums even then?
1: when you say loud on the drums, it was that loud that we never got rebooked anywhere, Gary. Very often we only did the first half of the show. We usually had to play for 2 1-hours. We'd do the first hour, and then the promoter or the pub owner or the club owner would go, you're gonna have to go away because it's too loud. The neighbours are complaining. And this was before you mic'd up the drum kit. This was Bonzo's just playing acoustic drums. It wasn't mic'd up at all.
0: Wow.
1: It was the loudest drummer I've ever played with. The best rock drummer in the world, I can go. I mean, I've played with some fantastic drummers in my time, and they all would rate John as being the best rock drummer.
0: Well, Gladys Leap, a very English story, I believe, involving the Ordnance Survey.
1: Yeah, it's true. It's Gladys Hillier, who was the post lady in a village called Cranham in Gloucestershire, used to deliver the post by hand. And this involves, there was a stream that ran through the village, and the nearest bridge, she had to cross via the bridge. It stuck another 20 minutes on her trip. So she started jumping the stream, and this became known locally by all the rest of the village as Gladys's Leap. And eventually the Ordnance Survey people put it on the map, so the story got into the Guardian newspaper. We read it and we thought, this is a fantastic story. It's so English. Let's utilise it for an album title, which we did. I wrote a tune called Gladys's Leap, which was on the album, on the album. And out of courtesy, I thought, we'll have to get in touch with Mrs. Hillier to make sure she's not going to be offended. So via the post office phone number, I called her up and said, you know, we're a group, Fairport Convention. We want to call our album Gladys's Leap in honour of the story that, you know, we've just read about. And she said, oh, that's disgraceful. Everybody's capitalising on my name. Oh. And now some long-haired pop band are going to use it for their... This is disgraceful. I said, we're not really a... Well, some of us might have some hair left, but we're definitely not a pop band, Mrs. Hillier. Can I come and give you the album and explain to you? So she invited us down for tea, and we went and had tea and sticky buns in Cranham, and gave her the album, and she put it off. She put it on. She said, oh, it's not the kind of music I was expecting to hear. I quite like this.
0: Oh, good.
1: So we invited her to Cheltenham Town Hall to a concert we were playing, and she happily signed copies of the album in the interval and after the show at our merchandise desk, and she was actually quite taken by Fairport, and became a bit of a fan.
0: Yeah, brilliant. What a lovely story. There's some Fairport Convention stalwarts on the album as well, aren't there? I think Richard Thompson makes an input. He's not actually in the band, is he, on the album? But
1: no, well, Richard, when we made the album, it was Dave Mattox, Simon Nicol and myself.
0: Yeah.
1: I was playing with Jethro Tull at the time, and Tull had just made the album Under Wraps. And we'd just done a big tour all over the world, you know, and we should finish up in Australia. And it was a long tour, and Ian Anderson had got some voice issues. It was quite sad. So there was an awful lot of time being left while Ian tried to get his kind of voice, see if he could get any treatment for it. So we had some time on our hands, and I had a studio up in Oxfordshire, Woodworm Studios, and Dave Mattox and Simon Nicol had some time off. So the three of us started recording the album, and we got all the tracks done, and then we invited our ex... Fairport had split up at this time, and there wasn't really a band, but we invited our violinist Dave Swarbrick, who by this time had moved up to Scotland, to come and play on the tracks. He didn't want to do it. He really didn't want to be involved in Fairport, because he'd started his own band, Whippersnapper, which involved Chris Leslie, who's luckily plays with Fairport now, has been with us for 20-odd years, Chris. So we didn't have a violinist, so we invited Rick Saunders, who I knew from Birmingham, to come and play on three tracks. Rick joined us on three tracks. We didn't have a songwriter in the band, so we collared people like Richard Thompson. We said to Richard, have you got any tunes, any songs we can have? He said, oh yeah, I've got this song, How Many Times. Yeah. Please use that. Yeah, please have that. In fact, I'll come up and play on it if you like, Peggy. So we went, great. So Richard came up and played on it. And our friend Ralph McTell wrote two songs, the What Tyler song, a fantastic song, What Tyler, and also The Hiring Fair, which is still in the Fairport repertoire today. It's become one of our most popular songs.
0: Brilliant stuff. And the sound quality of the remastering is superb, I have to say.
1: Excellent. Well, I haven't heard the vinyl yet, but it's come out on a very heavy duty, you know, extra weighted vinyl in a blue disc, so I can't wait to play that. I live in Brittany, and I don't have a vinyl player here. I've got one in the UK, but I can't wait to hear it. And what's good about Gladys is it means when we're out on tour next month, October, running into, finish on November the 2nd in Liverpool, but we're able to play some of the songs from Gladys's Leap, and we'll have the new album on sale. This is all thanks to Talking Elephant, which is a great label, who's suggested re-releasing it, we're very happy about that.
0: Yes, it's wonderful. Yeah. It's great that people are going to be able to hear you playing it live as well, or some of the songs. I must
1: That's
0: admit,
1: right.
0: I've got to admit, Dave, when I first listened to the album, I did think that Kathy Lesurf's voice was very much like Sandy Denny. Would that be a fair comment?
1: Kathy does great interpretations of Sandy's songs. She's sung with us in the past.
0: Yeah.
1: The song that she sings on there is it's really out of context, really, with what Fairport normally do, which is why we put it on the album. It's kind of it's a bit of a pseudo disco track.
0: Yes, yeah.
1: My feet are set for dancing. You wouldn't know it was Fairport Convention if you heard that track.
0: No,
1: it's most unusual. It really is most. It was great fun to record that track because it's not the kind of music that we normally play.
0: Yes, that's
1: but
0: right.
1: Kathy's a great singer, but I haven't heard much of her lately. But I know she was at Ashley Hutchings' 80th birthday celebration last year that they had at Birmingham Town Hall.
0: Apparently,
1: still singing really well.
0: Brilliant. Well, if people want to find out where you're playing, I guess fairpoolconvention.com is the place to do it.
1: Absolutely, yeah. And where are you based, Gary?
0: I'm based down in Southampton.
1: Oh, right, OK, because we're playing, I think we're playing the Isle of Wight.
0: Oh, brilliant, yeah.
1: One of the gigs, yeah. So normally, I mean, we usually play Southampton. It's been a few years since we've been to the Isle of Wight.
0: Yeah.
1: But I'm not sure if we're playing South. But have a look on the website.
0: And we
1: love doing these little tours. Our tour in October and finishes on November the 2nd in Liverpool.
0: Yeah.
1: And it's the four of us without Dave Mattox. Dave Mattox, who comes and joins us on drums and keyboards when we do our winter tour. And
0: yeah.
1: Dave plays with us at Cropperty as well. But he lives near Boston in the States. So, when we do these kind of little smaller kind of acoustic gigs, it's like four people coming and sitting in your front room on chairs.
0: Yeah, brilliant.
1: And playing. It's very much informal and it's a different way of playing music. I find it really relaxing doing these gigs
0: kind of intimate.
1: Maybe it's because I'm getting old.
0: Well, thanks ever so much for joining us, Dave. It's lovely to talk to you, and hope to catch up with you on that tour.
1: Yeah, thanks very much, Gary. Thanks for your time, and best wishes to all. And check out Gladys.
0: Yes.
1: She's still leaping.
0: Lovely to talk to Dave, and Fairport will be playing up just about all over the place in the next few months. If you head off to fairportconvention.com, two of the places near me are down in the south of England. They're playing a church in Emsworth, they're playing the Theatre Royal in Winchester, and the Medina Theatre on the Isle of Wight. So plenty to choose from for anybody living in my neck of the woods. But as I say, they're playing all over the place.
2: 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I mean Sound City, man.

0: The Mystic Astrological Crystal Band. They had to be from the 60s, didn't they? Not to be said without your teeth in. A song called Flowers Never Cry.
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Couple of Northern Soul favourites there. Bob Kooman and the Inmen were first with The Cheater, and they were followed by Percy Sledge, quite a rarity for me, an up-tempo song from Percy called Baby Help Me. Now the slip disc, and this week it sounds like this. Not perhaps as well known as some, although it was a top 20 hit. And don't bother contacting the studio if you think you know, because I'll play it for you in about 10 minutes' time. Here it is again.

0: David Bowie and the unforgettable Space Oddity with Rick Wakeman on the stylophone. And, of course, Ashes to Ashes later on was an answer song to that, where he sang the words, Major Tom was a junkie. So now we know how he arrived to the lyrics of that song. Now, from Hull, this is a band that featured, I'm not sure if he's on this actual track, that used to feature David Bowie's lead guitarist Mick Ronson. They were called The Rats. And, well, they'll kind of introduce it.
1: Life and rise and fall, life and death is it, of Bernard Cripplestone, take 8.

0: The Rats and the Rise and Fall of Bernard Cripplestone, or Gripplestone, whoever he was. Thanks very much for keeping me company. Hope you can join me same time next week for another look back at music from the 1960s. Thanks to Dave Pegg for his time giving us a chat about Fairport Convention. Give yourself 10 out of 10 if you knew that the slip disc was Peter Sarsted and a song called Frozen Orange Juice.
1: That's the slipped disc. Put a half crown on it on the dance set, and it sounds like this.

0: A Russian drone strike on a railway station in western Ukraine may have targeted a train carrying former British Prime Minister Boris Johnson. Ukraine's rail operator says the train left Yahadin station early because of the threat of Russian attacks. The drone struck shortly afterwards, but no casualties have been reported. There's calls today for a cap on political donations following two £36 million donations from crypto billionaires to Reform UK. Campaigners have raised concerns that it creates the risk that the game will be rigged in favour of those with the most cash. Reform UK say the money donated will be used to fund its preparations for office, and the men wanted nothing in return. MPs are raising concerns over the threat of AI on human rights. The Joint Committee on Human Rights say current regulations and frameworks are not equipped to respond to the threats posed by new technology. It's after the Anthropic boss warned of the speed at which the technology is advancing. Meanwhile, Donald Trump has rejected calls for the US to slow down the development of artificial intelligence, warning America could lose its lead over China.
1: Most sophisticated country in the world, and frankly I want to keep it that way, because whoever wins, AI wins, and we could put guardrails, we can do this and that, but I think you have a lot of negative forces that are bringing it up.
0: Around 1 in 20 women develop clinical PTSD from childbirth, but only around half are referred to mental health services. That's according to researchers at City St George's University of London. They say screening new mothers for PTSD could save the NHS millions. Rose Meads led the study.
2: Clinical guidance recommends that healthcare professionals ask a few questions about depression and a few about anxiety, but not about trauma and PTSD. So it might be that healthcare professionals are not so informed and women don't know what's happening to them.
0: The Department of Health and Social Care spokesperson says they're working to make specialist support available to more new mothers. And Sir Gary Oldman, Jack Loudon and Zendaya are among the 2026 Emmy nominees in a ceremony where HBO Max drama The Pitt is tipped for victory with 25 nods. From Radio News Hub, I'm Frankie Hersine.
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5: Your local weather.
0: Cloudy start with some showery outbreaks of rain. Brighter spells elsewhere throughout the day and feeling warm and humid in the south, fresher further north. Highs today of around 24 degrees Celsius.
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8: An acclaimed writer has warned about the dangers artificial intelligence poses to his job. Jack Thorne, who is the president of the Writers Guild of Great Britain and wrote for shows such as Adolescence and His Dark Materials, says government action will define what the next century looks like for every writer in the country. He warned of the industrial-scale theft of writers' work without consent or payment. Welsh actress Catherine Zeta-Jones has voiced her disdain for the phrase Nepo Baby, calling it horrific. The 56-year-old, known for her roles in Chicago and Ocean's 12, has two children, Dylan and Karis, with actor Michael Douglas, who have both followed their parents into the entertainment industry. She said kids didn't ask to be born into this, they're finding their own way in life. And Succession star Brian Cox is backing a campaign urging the government to prepare the NHS for the next generation of dementia treatments. Alzheimer's Research UK says advances in research mean a cure for Alzheimer's could be within reach. Its petition calls for better early diagnosis, improved access to clinical trials, and a dedicated fund for new dementia drugs.

Very good morning. It's Monday morning. The start of a brand new week. Why do weekends seem to go quicker than anything? I think weekends should be turned into 5 days and a week into two. Seems like a plan to me. Anyway, there we go. REO Speedwagon. And Take It on the Run. Before that, Bruce Springsteen. And kicking off this with a little Thunder Road. We've got a busy show for you this morning. Obviously, we're in 60s and 70s right now through to 8 o'clock. Then we've got a few other little bits and bats. Then we've got a very special guest joining us a little bit later on the breakfast show for a little bit of a chat. Tell you who that is. If you haven't already worked it out from our social media, we'll tell you who that is very soon. But right now, let's do some Chicago. And baby, what a big surprise. Followed by a bit of Donny Hathaway. Yes. I love you more than you will ever know. That's so true.

0: I said I love you.
1: Oh, the voice of Donny Hathaway. I love you more than you'll ever know. So true. Before that, Chicago, and baby, what a surprise. A big one as well. Now, did you know, on this day back in 1970, Blue Peter finally literally turns blue. Think about it. Yeah, Blue Peter broadcast its first colour edition on this very day. Colour depended on which studio was available. So the later programme still appeared in black and white until 1974. But in some studios, particularly one, they could actually broadcast in blue. So that would make sense to why I did a little Blue Peter thing this morning. And I could do another one. How about this? This is Mike Oldfield. Now, time to dance around that kitchen. Go for it.

You know I can see you, don't you? Arms in the air. Go on, yeah, you can do that. Spin around. That's it. If you're not doing it, there's something wrong. Oh, the great days of Blue Peter back in the day. Piece of music was actually called Barnacle Bill. And of course performed by the brilliant Mike Oldfield. There we go. Right, it never rains in Southern California. Shall we do it? Why not?

Albert Hammond. It never rains in Southern California. I'm not sure about that. Now, you know, we were just talking Blue Peter and everything. Now, Andy's messaging, as we remember, of course, we all remember the dogs, don't we, of course, from Blue Peter. We had Shep, of course, Petra, later, of course, Goldie. But do you remember the name of the tortoises? I'll give you a couple of songs to have a think about that. I've already got the answer in front of me, but you have a think, okay? What were the name of the Blue Peter tortoises?

0: Oh, Billy Paul. At the same place. Me and Mrs. Jones. The same
1: cat. Oh, hello. The same time. Oh, Mrs. Jones. And we're gonna hold hands like we used to. Oh, Rexby.
0: Completely different, but don't worry about it. Before that, Barry Mellow and a little Copacabana. Now, we're talking Blue Peter, of course, this morning, as it celebrated going colour today for the first time back in 1970. We mentioned the dogs and everything and the pets, but we didn't mention, of course, the tortoises. We've got Fred that later became Frida. When Fred first arrived on the screen in 1963, an eagle-eyed viewer noticed it was actually a female, so they quickly changed the name in 67. It took them a while to Frida. There was also Maggie and Jim. He joined the show, but later sadly did not survive a bit of a cold snap in 82 as well. George apparently was the... George? Not that George. Lasted the longest on the show for 22 years after appearing out... first appearing, I should say, with a temporary name as Pork Pie. There was also, more recently, it's still not going now, is it? I think they've cancelled Blue Peter. Very sad. Of course, Shelley, that was the most recent one. But there was a cat as well, I believe. I think there was a cat called Jason as well. I'm sure about that.
2: Hello, this is John Lennon of the Beatles.
0: Oh, hello.
2: We'd like to play you a song now that Paul and I have just written, especially for Cilla Black. Beautiful girl, a beautiful singer. Hope you like it. Here it is. It's called It's For You.

It's for you, of course. As you had a beginning written by Paul McCartney and John Lennon. There we go. Still talking about Blue Peter. Any more pet names that you can you remember? And I suppose if you saw the video this morning, we were sort of taking a little bit of the Mickey out of the coat hanger and Christmas wrapping candelabra. Yes, the Christmas crown that. I don't actually remember making that as a kid with my parents back in the day. What a fire hazard that was. It really was a fire hazard. But there we go. Anyway, still to come on the show this morning after 8 or before 10 o'clock this morning. We'll have a look at what day it is. We've got the celebrity birthday. It's got a new record of the week as well. And, of course, a little bit later, I'm talking to the absolute soul legend, Mr. George McRae. And, of course, you remember him from the hit, like Rock My Boat, of course. Whoa!

absolute classics. Shawadi Wadi and When. Before that, Darts and Come Back, My Love. Coming up to 14 minutes to 8. Got a few more tunes to fit in before 8 o'clock, of course. Taking us out of 60s and 70s then. But of course, it will return tomorrow. But don't worry, still more. Right now, Commodores, A Little Easy. And then guess what? Going to play some Tony Blackburn. Yes. I'm spoiling you this morning. I know.

women nowadays who understand the soul of a man.

0: more than enough.
1: Oh, the legendary Tony Blackburn.
0: The whole night through.
1: And an amazing broadcaster. And you probably didn't realise, well, you probably did.
0: You.
1: Not a bad singer either. He was a singer before he was a broadcaster.
0: So
1: and then a little bit in between. Anyway, that just about wraps up 60s and 70s this morning. We'll take you up to the news at 8 o'clock with a couple of songs. A bit of the Bee Gees with How Deep Is Your Love. But first, how about a bit of Styx? And this is Baby. And I'll see you after the news. Guess what? At 8 o'clock.

0: A group of MPs are calling for a new law to address the threat of AI on human rights. The Joint Committee on Human Rights say regulators lack the power to test AI systems before they're released to the public. It follows warnings from the boss of Anthropic, who said AI could take over the internet. Meanwhile, the US President Donald Trump says America should keep pushing ahead with artificial intelligence, despite the growing safety concerns from tech leaders.
1: We shouldn't be bringing it up, and they're bringing up things that won't happen. But whoever wins with AI wins, you know, it's an expression that I came up with and it's true.
0: Boris Johnson could have been the target of a drone strike in Ukraine. That's coming from the country's railways operator. A Russian attack hit a train at Yahadin station shortly after one carrying the former prime minister and other European security advisers left ahead of schedule. No casualties have been reported. Leaders of the SNP, Plaid Cymru and Sinn Féin will meet in Cardiff today to put pressure on Downing Street to hold referendums on independence. The First Ministers of Scotland, Wales and Northern Ireland are pushing for constitutional change in their respective countries. They're also due to discuss partnership on the economy, energy and international cooperation. Screening new mothers for PTSD could save the NHS millions. That's according to new research from City St George's University of London. They say around 1 in 20 women developed clinical PTSD from childbirth, but only around half are referred to mental health services. Jo Brooks is a midwife with Tommies and a qualified psychotherapist.
2: By a woman being listened to, treated with kindness and care, and really communicated with and really made to be involved in their care is really important.
0: A Department of Health and Social Care spokesperson says they are working to make specialist support available to more new mothers. And in tennis, Alexander Zverev has shattered the hopes of the home fans by beating American Ben Shelton in the final of the US Open. The big serve in German overpowered 23-year-old Shelton to claim his second Grand Slam title of the year. From Radio News Hub, I'm Frankie Hersein.
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0: A cloudy start with some showery outbreaks of rain. Brighter spells elsewhere throughout the day and feeling warm and humid in the south, fresher further north. Highs today of around 24 degrees Celsius.
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9: An acclaimed writer has warned about the dangers artificial intelligence poses to his job. Jack Thorne, who is the president of the Writers Guild of Great Britain and wrote for shows such as Adolescence and His Dark Materials, says government action will define what the next century looks like for every writer in the country. He warned of the industrial-scale theft of writers' work without consent or payment. Welsh actress Catherine Zeta-Jones has voiced her disdain for the phrase Nepo Baby, calling it horrific. The 56-year-old, known for her roles in Chicago and Ocean's 12, has two children, Dylan and Karis, with actor Michael Douglas, who have both followed their parents into the entertainment industry. She said kids didn't ask to be born into this, they're finding their own way in life. And Succession star Brian Cox is backing a campaign urging the government to prepare the NHS for the next generation of dementia treatments. Alzheimer's Research UK says advances in research mean a cure for Alzheimer's could be within reach. Its petition calls for better early diagnosis, improved access to clinical trials, and a dedicated fund for new dementia drugs.

Welcome back. Second hour of your breakfast show for this Monday morning. A little Whitney and I Want to Dance with Somebody. Before that, Shag Attack and Down on the Street. Right, in this hour, we will have a look at what days we've got my new record of the week. Now, do we talk about stories in the papers? Well, we could talk about the grand that wins the mansion but thinks it's a horse. We could talk about fish and chips. We could also talk about Blue Nun. No, that's not the name of a new movie coming out on one of the channels. Nope, we're talking about that wine. Yes, the wine from the 70s. We may well talk about those as well, but as well as some good tunes. How about a bit of Dan Hartman? I Can Dream About You, you know. Follow that with some Deacon Blue. And then I have the urge for a little... Diane Washington as well.

0: Dinah Washington, Mad About the Boy. A little bit of a classic there for a Monday morning. Right, shall we have a look at what day it is? Well, today, of course, I've just mentioned it is Monday. It is the 14th of September. It is day 257 of 365. So 108 days remaining. And don't panic, Paula. Not mentioned that other thing yet. Might mention it again tomorrow, you never know. But today is Heritage Open Day. That's England's annual celebration of history and culture. And that continues today with free events, normally closed locations, and opening them up to the public. It's also National Quiet Day today. So do you mind if I just whisper for a moment? Yes, just a little bit quiet. Okay, is that enough? Yeah, I thought it might be. There we go. It's also National Cream-Filled Donut Day today. Ooh. Apparently it's a US food day, but I don't mind. I don't mind a cream-filled donut or a donut filled with maybe jam, chocolate. Oh, bit of custard here. Oh, very nice. And it's Monday itself. Not officially an awareness day, although millions of people become painfully aware that it's roughly just gone 8:24. Coming up to 8:25 this morning. So if you're heading out the door, just wanted to double check, you know what time it is. Right, Break of the Week this week comes from Diesel Park West. It's called Maybe Tomorrow. I played it a couple of times last week, but it is my Break of the Week this week. It's a great song called, as I said, Maybe Tomorrow.
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All My Life, that's Robbie Williams. Before that, record of the week, of course, from Digital Heart West, and maybe tomorrow we'll be playing that all week. Now, a young lady, I say young lady, 72 years old actually, called Mary Dixon, from Cornwall, initially declined her prize. She won a big prize, and she thought she'd won a horse. It actually turned out to be a 4 million Cornwall mansion plus £250,000. I think we know which competition that is. Apparently she quickly changed her mind and accepted. I'm sorry, I was a little dyslexic when I read that, she said. Yes, horse. Fair enough. Also, fish and chips and some careful counting. Yeah, apparently Tom Kerridge's pub is attracting attention over fish and chips on its £95 two-course lunch menu. According to one report, the portion contained 17 chips. But I think the expensive bit comes when he's doing alongside caviar tartare sauce. And I'm assuming the fish is very, very nice as well. And now, I mentioned earlier Blue Nun. Yep, you remember Blue Nun? Well, it's back. Apparently, Blue Nun has relaunched in Britain with refreshed branding and two wines priced at £8.49. Ooh, a handy nostalgic turn and talking point, I guess. Yes, do you remember then the Blue Nun? Yes, I do remember it. I don't think I was old enough to drink it back then, but I certainly do. Right, let's do some Sophie Ellis Bextor right now. Stay on Me. Oh, Matron. Follow that with Susanna Hoff. And Rufus Wainwright.

off. Rufus Wainwright and Happy Together. Before that, Sophie Ellis Bex, then Stay On Me. Coming up to 8:39. Right, let's take a look at those celebrity birthdays. If it's your birthday today, you share it with Jessica Brown Findlay, 39, British actress, known for Downton Abbey and Harlots. Alex Clare, 41, British singer-songwriter, best known for the song Too Close. And Naz, 53, an American rappler. He's even a rapper as well. It could be a rappler, whatever that is. Known for songs I've never heard of. Andrew Lincoln, 53 years old today, British actor, Walking Dead, and of course, Love Actually. Excuse me, my voice has just gone croaky. Excuse me. Kimberly Williams Paisley, 55, an American actor, star of Father of the Bride and According to Jim. Melissa Leo, 66 years old today, an American actress, Oscar winner for The Fighter. Walter Koenig, of course, 90 years old, American actor, best known for playing Chekhov in Star Trek. 90 years old, my goodness gracious me. Beam them up, Scotty. Beam them up. Not yet. There's still a few of them floating around as well. Great. But nice to see he's still floating. Right, lead vocalist of A-ha, that would be Morten Harkot. Would you believe he turns, of course, 67 today? And out of all of those, who should we play? Well, we've got to play this. A bit of A-ha and a little bit of Take On Me.

coming up to 9 minutes to 9. That's Desiree, You Gotta Be, before that Tears for Fears, and Everybody Wants to Rule the World. No answer to that. And of course, before that was the Birthday Boy, Morton Harkett, of course, Maha. Right, news is coming up next. Two songs to take us there. And don't forget, after 9 o'clock, I will be joined by the legendary soul singer. Of course, you know him from Rock My Boat and many others. Of course, Mr. George McRae. But there, till then, and why not, a bit of Share and Believe, and then a little bit of Seal. I'll see you after the news at 9 o'clock on your Monday morning breakfast show.

0: MPs are raising concerns over the threat of AI on human rights. The Joint Committee on Human Rights say current regulations and frameworks are not equipped to deal or respond to the threats posed by the technology. It's after the Anthropic boss warned of the speed at which the technology is advancing. Meanwhile, the US President Donald Trump says America should keep pushing ahead with artificial intelligence, despite the growing safety concerns from tech leaders.
1: We're the most sophisticated country in the world, and frankly, I want to keep it that way, because whoever wins, AI wins. And we could put guardrails, we can do this and that, but I think you have a lot of negative forces that are bringing it up.
0: A Russian drone strike on a railway station in western Ukraine may have targeted a train carrying former British Prime Minister Boris Johnson. No casualties have been reported after the attack on the site near the Polish border. Peers are to debate calls for a cap on political donations after it emerged over the weekend Reform UK received £72 million from two crypto billionaires. The party say they'll use the money to fund preparations for office and that both Christopher Harborne and Bendello wanted nothing in return. The donations totaled three quarters the amount spent at the last general election by all parties combined. There's calls today for more women to be screened for PTSD after childbirth. New research from City St George's University of London finds that only half of those diagnosed with clinical PTSD are referred to mental health support services. Jo Brooks is a midwife with Tommy's and a qualified psychotherapist.
2: I think birth trauma can be something what people think is what happens from afterwards because of either loss or something really traumatic happened. But I think even just from being out of control and that powerlessness that some women or birthing people can feel can really put a threat to oneself.
0: A Department of Health and Social Care spokesperson says they're working to make specialist support available to more new mothers. And to Gary Oldman, Jack Loudon and Zendaya are among the 2026 Emmy nominees in a ceremony where HBO Max drama The Pitt is tipped for victory with 25 nods. From Radio News Hub, I'm Frankie Hersine.
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0: Cloudy start with some showery outbreaks of rain. Brighter spells elsewhere throughout the day and feeling warm and humid in the south, fresher further north. Highs today of around 24 degrees Celsius.
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8: An acclaimed writer has warned about the dangers artificial intelligence poses to his job. Jack Thorne, who is the president of the Writers Guild of Great Britain and wrote for shows such as Adolescence and His Dark Materials, says government action will define what the next century looks like for every writer in the country. He warned of the industrial-scale theft of writers' work without consent or payment. Welsh actress Catherine Zeta-Jones has voiced her disdain for the phrase Nepo Baby, calling it horrific. The 56-year-old, known for her roles in Chicago and Ocean's 12, has two children, Dylan and Karis, with actor Michael Douglas, who have both followed their parents into the entertainment industry. She said kids didn't ask to be born into this, they're finding their own way in life. And Succession star Brian Cox is backing a campaign urging the government to prepare the NHS for the next generation of dementia treatments. Alzheimer's Research UK says advances in research mean a cure for Alzheimer's could be within reach. Its petition calls for better early diagnosis, improved access to clinical trials, and a dedicated fund for new dementia drugs.

Oh, the fabulous Natalie Imbruglia. And Big Mistake before that, Daryl Hall, John Oates, and Out of Touch. Right, in this hour, of course, we will be chatting to the soul legend, George McRae. Of course, you remember him from hits like, of course, Rock the Boat, and quite a few others that you may well have forgotten, but we will find out very, very soon indeed.

0: Well, I'm absolutely delighted this morning to be joined on the breakfast show by a living legend, Mr. George McRae. A very good morning and welcome to the breakfast show.
1: Good morning and good morning, everyone.
0: It's great to have you on this morning and thank you for getting up. I don't know, just after 9 o'clock in the morning. Is that a reasonable time for you?
1: Oh, yeah, it's reasonable.
0: Yeah. Well, you're currently in Europe at the moment, so I suppose you're an hour or so ahead of me as well. So that's
1: yes, I am.
0: Anyway, let's jump back if we can. You were born in West Palm Beach in 1944. Second of nine children. Is that right?
1: Yes, that's true.
0: Wow.
1: I was. It wasn't my fault.
0: No, it never is. It never is. But what was it like growing up back then in West Palm Beach? What was it like? Because obviously it's very different today, I guess, but compared to back then, what it was like?
1: Segregation, yeah. It's like South Africa in a way, all that. But we knew how to survive that, overcome it. And my father was the first policeman, black policeman in West Palm Beach. So that's a little history there.
0: Yeah.
1: I had a good childhood. You know, we never wanted for anything.
0: Yeah.
1: Only just I had to stay out of community at a certain time and just be vigilant.
0: Yes, of course.
1: I grew up in church.
0: Yeah,
1: singing in church first, and both churches. One church was a Payne Chapel AME church.
0: Yeah,
1: that's where you wore robes and stuff, stand in the choir and be dignified and all of that. And then there was the Episcopal church my grandmother went to, and that's where I got the feeling, you know, and we'd up and sing and shout and dance and praise God. And
0: but yeah, church where you discovered your voice and realized you had a great voice. But then going to school, you know, with the glee club and Jiving Jets.
1: Oh, yeah. That's to my junior high and high school years when I formed the Jiving Jets. Okay. And we was doing things, like singing songs like From the Platters and From the Drifters and Little Anthony and the Imperials. And okay. That's my high school years.
0: So who inspired you? Who were the artists back then that you looked up to?
1: Oh, I looked up to no other than Sam Cooke. He was my idol, you know. He's my... And back in the 60s, it was Smokey Robinson and the Miracles.
0: They're good role models.
1: Oh, yeah. But I listened to, growing up, though, I listened to a lot of blues in my house, a lot of jazz. My father loved jazz, and I grew up listening to Ella Fitzgerald and Count Basie and Duke Ellington and Nina Simone, all of them. Long history of that, and also listened to a lot of country music. Yeah, I've been a lot of Loretta Lynn and in the house, on the radio, so many of them. You know?
0: Oh, yeah.
1: So,
0: A good melting pot.
1: Yeah, a good melting pot of everything. Elvis Presley came along in high school time. You know, so...
0: Yeah.
1: Oh, yeah.
0: Oh, excellent. But I think, was it 1962, you actually joined the U.S. Navy?
1: Yes.
0: How was that experience back then?
1: Oh, that was during the Vietnam War was starting at the time.
0: Right.
1: And I didn't want to go to the Army.
0: Right.
1: Because they were saying, you know, I didn't want to be a ground fighter. So my father and my two uncles was in World War II in the Navy. So I volunteered and went to the Navy instead. I took the test and... aced the test out, and I joined the Navy.
0: So what?
1: But then again, I all my experience too when I was in my teenage time and in my adolescent time.
0: Yeah,
1: I was a Cub Scout and a Boy Scout.
0: I was those. I did that when I was younger.
1: Oh yeah, you were one too. Yeah.
0: Yeah, I was a Cub Scout and then a Scout, Scout as well. So, yeah, doing camps and. Canoeing and
1: all of that. Learn how to, you know, tie ropes and
0: But 4 years in the Navy in uniform. Did you still manage to do performing and do any singing? You know, when you were in the Navy, did you manage to learn that?
1: Yeah. Oh, of course, yes. When my first two years, I was based in the in Pensacola, Florida.
0: Yeah.
1: It was Aviation Squadron there. And then I was doing a little singing in Pensacola, you know, in the clubs. Back then, it was not, it was segregated then.
0: Yeah.
1: And we used to go down the villa block and sing, I just sang there in the clubs there. When I went overseas, that was the best time then because when I left Pensacola, I spent my time in Japan and the Philippines. That because of the Vietnam War.
0: Yeah.
1: We were like TDY, called TDY, temporary duty down to the Philippines with my air squadron.
0: Right.
1: And from there, our squadron flew out to the aircraft carriers and to deliver. It was a tactical squadron.
0: Right. Okay.
1: And our priority was to carry the mail, you know, and other parts, and bring back the sick off the ships.
0: Yeah.
1: So they could be. So that's the squadron I was in.
0: Yeah.
1: But on my off days, I would go to a town called Alangapo.
0: Okay.
1: And I had to walk in there. First time I went there, I was walking down the street, and I heard this band playing.
0: Yeah.
1: And I swear it sounded just like an America band. They were saying word for word, "The Lion Sleep Tonight."
0: Oh, yeah, yeah. Yep.
1: Yeah, I looked in, and if you close your eye, you swear that was the original band playing. I walked up to the leader of the band, and I asked him, say, could I sing a song with you guys, you know? And he said, no speak English. I just heard you singing a song, word for word. It's amazing how they can do that.
0: Yeah, yeah.
1: I was astonished. And so I said, he can't sing. So I hummed a song to him. I sang.
0: Yeah.
1: I said, "Can you summertime?" He said, "Yeah, yeah, summertime." And I'm going, "How did they know summertime?" So I got and I sang "Summertime," bam, and we turned the place out. Unbelievable!
0: Oh, brilliant!
1: And so every time I went back to the club, they would say, "Sung boy song, sung boy song, come sing, sung boy song."
0: Brilliant!
1: Oh, I'm telling you. So it was one of my best time when I was in the war. You know, as Benny.
0: Yeah. Oh, it's
1: amazing. Being in my young years then, at the time I was 20 years old.
0: Not that long ago, if you think about it. If you close your eyes and think about it, it wasn't that long ago.
1: Oh, yeah, it wasn't that long ago.
0: But after you left the Navy, when did... now, I understand that Rock Your Baby, was originally sort of... lined up for Casey, of course, Casey and the Sunshine Band originally?
1: Yes, it was called Casey and the Junkanoo Band at the time. And KT had recorded the song Queen of Clubs.
0: Mm.
1: And I'm doing the background singing with Betty Wright and Gwen McCrae on that song. And all the background, that's me doing all that part too when I ad libbed on the song.
0: Rock Your Baby was sort of originally for him, but they decided you had the right tone or the higher tone to fit that song, I guess.
1: So, after Queen of Clubs, that song was released in 1973.
0: Yeah.
1: And then Cage had written Rock Your Baby for his next song, one of his first next album. It was too high for him to sing it. So we came down to the studio, and I came with my ex-wife, Gwen McCrae, because she had just recorded an album.
0: Mm-hmm.
1: And so we went down there to... debut her album and listen to it and to pick a single from the album. And Casey came to me and Rick together and asked me, George, we have a song. We recorded it, but the track is so great, but Casey can't sing it because it's too high for him. I said, we know you can sing it because of your voice, because of what you did on Queen of Clubs.
0: Yeah.
1: So I said, okay. Let me listen to the track. Gwen was there talking to Henry Stone and Steve Lamont. I went upstairs with them, and I listened to the track. I said, wow, this is nice. Yeah, I could do that, not a problem.
0: Yeah.
1: So he gave me the track.
0: And that sort of changed your life, didn't it?
1: Yeah, it was on a cassette, so I took the track home to listen to the track, you know, the study track. And I asked my mother and my sister and my sister girlfriends, how would you like a man sing it to you?
0: Yeah.
1: And I said, okay. Mama said, you know, gentle, soft. I said, like Sam Cooke. And yeah, like Sam Cooke, you know. And so I thought about Sam Cooke and Smokey Robinson, you know.
0: Yeah, yeah.
1: That's okay. So that was my inspiration when I sang the song.
0: But you put your own touch to it.
1: Yeah, and so that was the idea then. So next week I went back to the studio and recorded the song. And I had those two in mind when I was singing the song. But I sang it, you know, my feel, you know, those people had my inspiration. And at the end of the song, while I was singing it, I thought about Johnny Weissmuller, because I used to play Tarzan, you know, and would take him watch the Tarzan movies.
0: Yeah, yeah, I used to watch those as a kid.
1: Johnny Weissmuller. So it just came out of my inspiration. At the end, I was like, take me arms and rock me. Take me arms and rock me. And I did it, you know, and just
0: yeah.
1: And And then and I did it three times, you know, and the song was over.
0: Yeah.
1: And then Rick said, George, that last hour, I'm going to roll the tape back, and I want to punch you in that last hour. Can you hold that last hour real long? Yeah. I said, of course I can, you know. And I went, sure. He rolled it back, and you know, and I was singing along with the track. Then that come to that part, and then I, you know, just added,
0: And you can still do it today.
1: And that was it.
0: And as I said, you could, and he still did it, and he can still do it today.
1: Of course, George McRae.
0: Yeah, absolutely.
1: I did it. And, it was like so. I did the whole track in one take.
0: That's pretty impressive.
1: Yes.
0: So after that, obviously, now I'm not going to embarrass you, but I'm going to say it anyway. You became a sex symbol.
1: That's good to hear.
0: Well, you know, that's what the viewers wanted. That's what the ladies wanted. You became a sex symbol in 1974. You probably were before that, but you know, from 74 onwards, people recognized you. You had,
1: I know, but that part of it, I didn't know. You know, I just wanted to be dressed like George McRae. I was dressed like that on my first album.
0: Yeah,
1: that was my streetwear.
0: Yes.
1: I used to wear it all the time in the streets, you know, when took that photo for the album cover. So that was really George McRae himself.
0: Yeah. And then obviously you've traveled quite a bit. But let's just jump forward, because you're coming Saturday the 26th of September, Legends of Vinyl UK, at the G Live in Guildford.
1: Oh, yes.
0: Alongside the real thing, Lenny Zakatak from Gunnar Zanzalis. Yeah. He's been on my show before as Lenny.
1: Oh, yeah.
0: A lovely guy. Have you ever worked with these guys before?
1: Oh, of course, Lenny. We go way back, you know, since the 70s and since the 70s and 80s. And the real thing, oh, man, we did many shows together.
0: Yeah.
1: Many shows together in England, since 1974, 75. I think our first show I did with was 1976.
0: So, I mean, what if we look at some of the performances over the years, what do you think, if you can pick one, which might be tricky, where was your favourite place to play, or a show or a gig that sort of has a great memory for you?
1: My favourite place at the time in the United States was Madison Square Garden.
0: Wow.
1: Yeah, with James Brown. I was opening act there.
0: Wow.
1: I had to go out with James Brown and did the whole southern part of America and the West Coast with James Brown. And then my second tour went out on with the Jacksons.
0: Wow. Have you seen the most recent Michael Jackson movie?
1: No, I haven't. I haven't seen it.
0: Oh, I highly, highly recommend if you get the chance to watch it. It's really good.
1: I've heard about it. I really heard about the movie. It's spot on.
0: Yeah, so, it really is. It really is.
1: I forget about seeing it.
0: Yeah, it's definitely worth a watch if you get the opportunity.
1: Yeah, my daughter was telling me about it.
0: Oh, absolutely. They should make a movie about your life, to be honest.
1: That would be great.
0: That would be good. So any producers out there, directors, screenwriters, you know, get in touch with George. I'll put you in touch.
1: Oh, yeah. Matter of fact, I'm flying to California on the 26th of October.
0: Okay.
1: Yeah, so...
0: You never know.
1: Yeah, I'm going to meet someone who wanted to write a book about me.
0: Well... Book turns also, into movie.
1: I'm going to be doing an autograph session there. So,
0: well, you'll definitely have to come back on when the book comes out eventually, and we can talk about the book and everything and dive deeper into your amazing life.
1: Oh yeah, but I want to tell you another place where I really enjoy singing in with the real thing.
0: Yeah,
1: and that was Wembley Stadium,
0: the original Wembley.
1: The original Wembley Stadium. We had
0: the towers.
1: They had the football competition
0: and the towers, of course, back in the day.
1: The rugby competition. It's rugby then, you know.
0: Yeah, yeah.
1: Oh, and cool. I flew all the way from Aruba, where I was, to perform there.
0: Oh,
1: and
0: wow.
1: With the real thing, and it was unbelievable.
0: No, amazing. Absolutely,
1: I think at
0: amazing.
1: The time we had one of the royalty was there, I heard, that was there at the rugby football game.
0: Yeah. Are you a rugby or, I should say, soccer?
1: I love them both.
0: Okay, well, that's a good thing. That's always a benefit.
1: Yeah. Yeah.
0: Well, currently, you live in Europe at the moment. As you say, you travel, you've got different homes in different parts of the world. And do you mostly spend your summers in Europe then?
1: Yes, I do. That's because of my wife.
0: Well, of course,
1: yeah. Yeah, she's European, and this is her home. So I'm living near Maastricht in the southern part of the Netherlands.
0: Oh, that's brilliant. Well, George, I'd love to chat to you much, much longer. So we'll need to get you back on at some point. But we're going to play your, you know, we're going to play the single. We've got to play the single, haven't we? Would you like to introduce it for me?
1: Hello, everybody. This is George McCray, and this is my first big hit, Rock Your Baby.
0: George, stay on the line. We'll chat off air. But George McCray, thank you for coming on The Breakfast Show this morning.
1: You're welcome. Thanks for having me.

A big thank you to George McRae for joining us this morning. What an absolute legend. And you can catch him part of Legends of Vinyl 26 of this month down at G Live in Guildford alongside Gonzalez, aka Lenny Zakadak. And of course, The Real Thing on their 50th anniversary tour as well. So that's George McRae, The Real Thing, and of course, Lenny Zakadak from Gonzalez, who's been on the show as well. If you want to check out tickets for that, you can do at www.ambermusic.co, and all the details will be on there, how you can get yourself some tickets and all that sort of thing. And don't forget, of course, tomorrow, Clark from, of course, the fabulous Johnny H. Jazz will be joining us for a little bit of a chat then.

double or Dubelle. The captain of the on the way, you want to say it. And the captain of my heart before that, Lisa Stansfield. And all around the world, just about wrapping up your breakfast show this morning. Big thank you, of course, to George McRae for joining us this morning. Don't forget Clark. From Johnny Hates, Jazz will be joining us tomorrow. But for me today, thank you for your company. Always a pleasure, never a chore. But we'll be back tomorrow morning from 7 a.m. Look after yourselves, stay safe. Leave you with a couple of songs, a bit of Peter Gabriel and Kate Bush, but first, a bit of Randy Crawford. But till tomorrow, have a wonderful day, whatever you're doing, stay safe. If you're catching a plane like Tommy tomorrow, have a fabulous time in Benidorm. Our competition winner, of course. I'm sure we'll get lots of reports from him over the next few days. From me to you again, take care, tatty bye.

Sail away indeed, the Orinoco Floor by Enya. Or Orinoco Floor, rather. Did I say Orinoco? I did. Anyway, welcome, one and all. It is, of course, Monday, which means it's time for the Daily Drop. Oh, yes, indeedy. And we're into the third week of September, ladies and gentlemen. Yes, 15th today. And, we're moving along halfway through the month. Before you know it, it'll be October. Halloween, bonfire night, then Christmas. Oh, God. Give me strength. A big hello to everybody at the little theatre in Clieden who are celebrating their 80th anniversary. 80 years old, that theatre's been going 80 years. 1945 it was first launched from an old Nissan hut that was left over from the wars, and it's still there, still in the same old Nissan hut and still doing its thing. So a big hello to Mags, Tony, Sarah, who put on a great show this weekend, put on some great events as well to celebrate the 80th anniversary down there at the little theatre in Clieden. Full details can be seen, and all the photographs can be seen, of course, on their Facebook page, Little Theatre Clieden or littletheatrecleeden.co.uk. Anyway, we got a great show lined up for you. 2 hours of great music coming your way. Sit down, settle back, and let's enjoy a little bit of the Scissor Sisters. I mean, do you feel like dancing? I do.

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1: I like it because the music is just great. 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
0: From the depths of downtown County Durham, it's The Daily Drop with George Herron.

Keep Hauling Indeed. Keep Hauling Indeed. Taken from the film Fisherman's Friends. If you haven't seen it, you really want to watch it. It's absolutely fantastic. Tells the story, true story, of a bunch of fishermen from down there in Cornwall who, well, like to sing as well. A great, great movie. There's two out. There's Fisherman's Friends 2 as well. So it's a good movie if you ever want to watch it. On Netflix as well. All right, what sort of weekend have you had? I mean, the weather's not been too bad. We've had rain passing through regularly, but we've also had sunny spells. The wind died down, and have you noticed, or is it just me, have you noticed that there is a chill in the air now? We are firmly into autumn, and you can feel that chill. You can feel those sunny days of only a few months ago, a few weeks ago, have left us behind, and the chill is certainly in the air. And it won't be long before we'll be putting our radiators on and going, oh, it's cold, get the fire on. Yeah, those days. And then, of course, you'll get your massive bills coming in from the electricity and gas board. Yes, they look forward to it, don't they? And whilst I'm on the subject of the electricity and gas, I'm going to get my soapbox. It's time for the soapbox. Have you ever noticed how if you opt for direct debit payments to the energy suppliers, you get a slightly cheaper tariff than those who are not on direct debit? And do you know why that is? Now, you're on a direct debit, and it's supposed to be a variable direct debit, which basically means they can take out from your bank whatever they want each month, depending on your usage. However, you'll probably end up paying maybe, I don't know, say, let's just say around figure £200 a month. Does it ever go down? Well, I don't know, because I'm not on direct debit, but I doubt it does. But it will go up and then go back down to a sort of minimum figure, I guess. Now, you might not use the gas and electricity that you're paying for. And the thing is, they say, well, it's okay, you'll be in credit by the time you get to the winter months, when your usage will be more than maybe in the summer months. What are they doing with that money? That's the question. What are they doing with that money? Well, I'll tell you what they're doing. They are investing it, not on your behalf, but on their behalf. Now, it's your money that they are investing to make more money for themselves. So let's take that as an example, for instance. Let's say 1 million people, right, are putting in £10 extra every month. That's £10 million a month, yeah? That's £120 million a year that that gas electricity company has to invest without any loss to themselves, because, well, it's not their money, it's yours. So let's assume they invest it in offshores and they get a 50% return. So they're going to get £60 million for gambling with your money that they have no, fallback. Yeah, they're going to get £60 million in interest, assuming the interest is 50%, which it won't be, but, you know, I'm just ballparking here. They're going to get that money for having nothing to put up front except your money. And this is why I won't go direct debit. No, you send me a bill, how much do I owe this month, and I will pay it this month. That's how I want to work, that's how it should be. But have you noticed more and more energy companies are going down the route of monthly bills, whereas if you go back to the days when the world was black and white, of course, well, you got quarterly bills, didn't you? Why have they suddenly changed it? Because it suits them to change it, not you, them. Because they're going to get your money every month to go and invest every month in something that they want to invest in. And there was a thing I read, one of the oil companies had £900 million of customers' money, which they went and put into an offshore oil field development in the Gulf of Mexico. Once it was established, they then paid the money back, which wasn't theirs, it was yours, and then became, well, profitable on an oil field that you initially put the money up for. That's how it works. That's why I won't buy into it. Hey, and all those people walking in London this weekend. We'll talk about that in a minute. But first, Plastic Bertrand.

Well, of course, over the weekend, we had the sad news of the passing of Ricky Hatton, 46 years old. Ricky, of course, you'll remember from TV and lots of other things. Yeah, our thoughts go with his friends and family, of course, at this sad time. And, well, we'll wait and find out what goes on there. And, of course, the shooting in America as well. And now, if you've ever watched TikTok, you'll know the chap concerned who... He's quite controversial, talks about, well, he does debates, doesn't he, around campuses and stuff like that, and he talks about all sorts, and of course, on this particular one, he was talking about the gun crime. Charlie Kirk is the man I'm talking about. He's a staunch Donald Trump ally and father of two, and he was shot in the neck, apparently, in Utah on Wednesday whilst he was talking to a group of people. So all of those people actually witnessed the shooting, actually witnessed what went on there. He was in a tent type thing with America Comeback written all over it, and well, he was talking about gun crime, and there has been one arrest. Turns out the man who was arrested was handed in by his father, which I think is a pretty good thing to do, you know, if once he finds out his son has done what he's done. Yeah, he saw sense and handed his son over to the authorities. Now, of course, in London over the weekend, now the press reported tens of thousands of people turned out for the march, Unite for the Kingdom rally. There was a counter protest which brought out about 5,000 counter protesters, but by and large, the press were reporting that it was about 10,000 people turned out for this rally. There was 1,600 officers from police forces around the bottom end of the country turned out as well. There was a little bit of disruption, but by and large it was a peaceful protest from what I'm being led to believe. But when you see the photographs, there wasn't tens of thousands. Oh no, there were millions. There were at least a million people turned out for that march in London. And doesn't that send a signal, doesn't that send a big signal to the government that... The United Kingdom needs to get its identity back. It needs to get its ownership of itself back. It's lost its way. And I think the people spoke. And I'm not a political activist. I'm not left wing, right wing, middle of the road. I'm just a guy who sits on a radio station and tells the world what I think. But you know what it is? The people have spoken. So maybe those in power, those in parliament, need to sit up and listen.

0: And a big hello to Sarah Chapman, who loves the Carpenters and sings the Carpenters songs. Over the weekend, of course, as I was saying earlier on, she was at the 80th anniversary for the Little Theatre in Clayton, where she sang a couple of Carpenters songs, and they went down very well indeed. So if you want to see Sarah, she sometimes sings at the Cocktail up there in Sunderland, so if you're in the area, then get yourself up to the Cocktail to see Sarah sing. Also on the menu for pubs is the brand new Roadhouse, and a big hello to everybody at the Roadhouse up there in Beamish, who spent their first 4 days open over the weekend. Now, the Roadhouse has a website, roadhousebeamish.co.uk, and it is open Thursday, Friday, Saturday and Sunday of each week. It will have a menu. Well, it does have a menu. The menu is available now, and it's online, so you can go and see it as well. Sunday menu looks absolutely fantastic. Only £13 for a main course Sunday roast. That's going to be a popular one, I can guarantee that. But that doesn't start until the 21st, which is Sunday coming. So if you want to get your Sunday roast for Sunday coming at the Roadhouse Beamish, then you must book. Get online and book your place, because they're only taking bookings either over the phone or via email. You can't just rock up and expect a table and a Sunday dinner. They need to know who's coming and how many they need to cater for. Like most pubs, to be fair. But a big hello to Curtis, Owen, Luke, Carl and Heather and the team up there at the Roadhouse in Beamish. I've been helping them out over the past couple of days, getting them on Instagram, getting them on the Facebook, getting them onto their website, and doing a few little videos for them as well. So check that out if you can. Now, I went to a theatre a few years back to see a show all about Boy George. It was called Taboo. Have you seen it? Well, here's a track from it. It's called Ode to the Attention Seeker, and I must warn you, it has some interesting connotations to it.
1: I'm Philip, always the bride, never the groom.

Billy Joel and the Piano Man. Right, I want to just talk about kids and phones. I was in Manchester middle of the week, and I was walking along, minding my own business, on my way to my destination, and this girl walked towards me and literally walked into me, head on. And I knew she was coming, and I thought, I am not going to move. And I tell you for why, and please, if you're out there, do this. Because these people, they seem entitled to walk along the footpaths and around town centres, busy town centres. Manchester's not a quiet place at any time of the day or night. And stare into their phones. She never looked up once. Her head was buried in her phone. She was just mesmerised by whatever she was doing, watching whatever, sending a text, whatever it was. So much so, she just walked straight into me. And I thought, how many people in this town centre have walked to left or right and altered their course, altered their path to avoid her? And hang on, why should we? Maybe she should be looking up from time to time and making sure that her surroundings are safe. What happens if she walks into a car, a bus, a plane, a lamppost for that matter? Bumps her head. That's not going to get out the way, is it? So why should I? Yes, get on my soapbox again, George, why don't you? So, ladies and gentlemen, if you're walking through town and you see somebody walking towards you with a phone in their hand and their head buried in the phone, don't get out of the way, just stop. Let them walk into you. Now, this girl walked into me, and I just looked at her, and she looked at me disdainfully, as though to say, why didn't you get out of my way? And I just says, well, if you took your head out your phone, you might be able to see what's ahead of you. And she just walked off. Not a sorry, not a, oh, my apologies, or nothing. Just walked off. So, if I'm in Manchester and I see that young lady again, I'm just going to stand still and let her walk straight into us again. Not that I will, of course. Hey, I tell you what, here's a thing for you to, is this true or not? On December the 30th, 1952, something unbelievable happened at the Tower Bridge. What was it I hear you say? Well, as the bridge suddenly began to rise, a bus driver by the name of Albert Gunter refused to stop. He had 20 passengers on board his double-decker bus. He pressed the accelerator and he launched the number 78 bus across the gap as the bridge was going up. Yeah, the bus landed safely, everyone survived, and Albert walked away with only a broken leg. I wonder if he kept his job. That daring leap did, however, turn an ordinary bus driver into a walking, living legend. After he got his cast off, of course. But he did get sacked. Yeah, he did get sacked. Sounds like a scene out of that movie. What was it? Speed, was it? Was that one where there was a bomb on the bus and he couldn't go less than 50 miles an hour? Was that one? Maybe that was what was going on there. I'm wondering if he got prosecuted. I wonder if he did get prosecuted for that. I wonder if it actually happened. I'm going to have to Google it and find out because I've just read it on Tinterweb. Well, if it's on the Tinterweb, it must be. It must be real. Anyway, we're climbing up to the top of the first hour. 50 minutes gone. 10 minutes to run before we hit the top of the clock. So let's have a bit of Dexy's Midnight Runners.

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1: I like it because the music is just great. 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
0: From the depths of downtown County Durham, it's The Daily Drop with George Herron.

That's it. We fell over the top of the first hour. Woohee! We got there. Well, I'm on there. A big hello to Lord and Lady Delafield down there in Hemel Hempstead. We got your message last week about, well, when you left a message about loose foot. For those of you who are new to the show or haven't tuned in recently, well, my wife broke her foot. And this is a warning to all women who wear high heels or wedges. When you're out and about on your way home from a night out, and the irony was my wife had only had two glasses of wine because at £13 a glass, she wasn't going to pay that when you could buy a bottle for that much. But we were on our way back to our hotel. She had her, wedges on. Now, the story, obviously, my wife has suffered from plantar fasciitis for a number of years now. Well, a number of months, about a year now. And she's been receiving treatment. Now, she was getting to the end of the treatment. She's had electroshock treatment, or whatever they call it, on the soles of her feet, and things were starting to look up. And then she put her heels on for the very first time in over a year. I took her out for a meal, and on the way back, she went over on her ankle and, well, broke her foot. Now, apparently, it's quite a common break. It's quite a common injury for women, or men, for that matter, or anybody, for that matter, who wears or chooses to wear heels. Can't say I suffer from myself, but hey, ho, and away we go. So, yeah, it's a warning to you all, if you do wear heels, be mindful that, well, it's so easy to fall over and break a bone with your heels. So please be mindful of that. Be careful as you go out and about and out and about. Right, anyway, as I say, we're over the top of the hour, 4 minutes after the hour. So it's time for a bit of Owen Paul, I think. Why not? You're listening to me, George Aaron is The Daily Job, and you are my favourite waste of time.

Now, are you a chocolate fan? Most people are. Most people like a bar of chocolate, but who is your favourite? Is it Galaxy? Is it Cadbury's? Is it Fry's? Is it the other ones? I don't know. There's many chocolate people out there, but Galaxy have launched a brand new product. Now, Galaxy's fans have been left unimpressed by one of the brand's new products. Now, it's common for companies to bring out seasonal, limited edition or new items. Yeah, Cadbury's new Twirl flavour, for instance. But they can leave shoppers divided in opinion. Hot chocolate, of course, is a favourite drink of many during cold months, and Galaxy recently unveiled its green-coloured white hot chocolate. There's a bit of a mix-up straight away. Green-coloured white hot chocolate. So green, white and chocolate. Anyway, it's a spin-off from its classic instant hot chocolate drink that just requires water to be added. The new product is green in colour, but it has a white chocolate flavour. Yeah, it's already not doing anything for me. Green chocolate. Ugh, be like a cup of sick, wouldn't it? Now, New Foods UK is known for finding new foods, and since its 2017 inception has been sharing pictures on Instagram of its latest Galaxy hot chocolate with the caption, "New Galaxy Green White Hot Chocolate spotted in home bargains." The post has garnered more than 700 likes and a number of comments from food bloggers who are saying, "Ooh, hang on a second." One person said, "Is this meant to be for Halloween or is it something otherwise? Because if it's not, well, what's the point?" Somebody else said, "Why does it have to be green? I'd drink it except and expecting it to taste like peppermint or something." But I ended up severely disappointed. It wasn't peppermint at all. "It seems a bit pointless," said a third. "It's just a different colour." "You would at least expect it to be a different flavour," said another one. As I say, it is available. It's in a lovely jar, which is Galaxy's green-coloured white hot chocolate. Yeah, it's not going down too well, so I don't really know what the point is. As I say, many people are saying, is it meant for Halloween? Well, Galaxy have said, no, it's a brand new flavour, it's a brand new taste, it's a brand new concept. Well, I don't think it is, because it's not going down too well, is it? I suppose it will be a hit for, you know, special events, Halloween especially, where you can make green hot chocolate for the kids and say, look, drink this, it's Monster's Puke. Yeah, there's a good one for you. You can have that one on me, Monster's Puke. Do you love it? Of course you do.

Of course, talking about that, you know, we're heading towards October. We're in the middle of September already. And, well, it's not long before October comes around. And then, of course, we've already seen Halloween stuff in the shop. So maybe this hot chocolate drink has been launched. And they're not telling you. They're not saying it is. And they're not saying it's not. So if you've spotted, have a try of it. See what you think. It's green, white, hot chocolate. It's been spotted in Home Bargains. It's $2.75 for a tub of it. As I say, personally, I'm on the agreement with everybody else. What's the point? Other than it's green. Is there a point? I don't know. Probably not. Now, earlier on, I was talking about Sarah Chapman down there in South Shields, who likes the Carpenters. She's just sent me an email saying, George, loving the show. I love the fact that you play the Carpenters. Can you play one more? Can you play Mr. Postman for me? Well, of course I can, Sarah. Just for you.

Oh, great. Ladysmith Black Mambozo. What a great track. Yeah, they were found by Paul Simon. He was doing a tour during apartheid. He was the first artist to actually break the apartheid sort of thing and say, no, I'm going on tour. I'm going to go to South Africa. You can't stop me. And he was quite right. They couldn't stop him, and they didn't. So there you go. Ladysmith Black Mambozo. Great track, isn't it? Significant with the rugby, isn't it? It's one of those ones that goes with rugby, I guess. Anyway, onwards, upwards, upwards and onwards. We were just talking earlier on about this new hot chocolate drink. Well, it's not only the hot chocolate drinkers who have got something new. New Cadbury's chocolate bars have been spotted in B&M stores, with many comparing it to another beloved chocolate bar. Now, as we all know, there's no feeling like taking a bite of delicious chocolate bar when you're in need of a pickup or an energy boost. Often, with so much choice on the market, new products being released all the time, it's hard to find them, it's hard to pick them out, which one's which, it's hard to choose. Now, classics never go amiss, of course, you know. You all know the classics, and we won't mention them here, but you all know the one that you want to go to. You all know your go-to chocolate bar. But something new is on the shelves, and fans are already buzzing over this new Cadbury's flavour. They're taking to social media, and they've shared this, that this is out. It's been spotted in B&M stores. Now, if you're a fan of Time Out bars, known for their gooey caramel and crispy wafers covered in Dairy Milk chocolate, you're bound to enjoy this new treat. The original Time Out bar was discontinued in 2016 due to declining sales. It was later replaced by a single bar version called Time Out Wafer that has more wafer and less chocolate than the original Time Out. However, if you find yourself missing the original Time Out, you'll be excited to know it's back. Yes, it's a new Cadbury's flavour. It's a new Cadbury's Crispy Caramel Choc Top Twirls. Try saying that when you've had a few pints. New Cadbury's Crispy Caramel Choc Top Twirls. They've been spotted at B&M stores, so there you go, you can see them. They're the twirls, and they've got a crispy caramel chocolate topping on them. Mmm. There you go, so they are out there now if you want to go and grab one. It's a twirl chocolate sandwiched between thin layers of crispy wafers, and it was all covered in a layer of milk chocolate as well. I haven't tried it myself, but I do fancy having a try that one, actually. I do like that sort of stuff. So there you go. Get yourself down to B&M and have a look for that. You can't miss it. It's like the original Time Out, but it's called Cadbury's Crispy Caramel Choc Top Twirls. Wow. Try saying that one with your teeth out. Anyway, Venga Boys. 22 the hour. On the Daily Drop.

Now, I don't know what sort of weekend you have had or what sort of weather you've had. By and large, looking at some of the photographs that I've seen from around the country today that were taken over yesterday, most places had it okay, I guess. You know, there was a bit of rain pass through, but by and large, sunny spells were there. And meanwhile, up here in the northeast, by 5 o'clock last night, it was like winter. It really was. There was thick black clouds looming over the top of us. It was drizzling. It was raining. It was awful. And the temperature dropped to, I think it was something like 12 degrees, which, you know, for this time of year, I kind of probably think is probably there or thereabouts, isn't it? But I guess it's only, you know, you only got to close your eyes and think back a few weeks to all those lovely warm days that we had, those long hot nights where nobody could sleep. But now, they seem to have passed us by. We're now back into, well, I guess where we should be weather-wise. And looking at the window now, downtown County Durham, much the same. It's a bit cloudy. It's a bit grim. And it's going to stay like that. There's a low pressure sitting over the top of us at the moment and pushing in from the Atlantic. So I guess it's that time of year, isn't it, when rain is, well, the dominant feature, I guess. Never mind, we can all sit and watch the telly, can't we? We can all sit down and just chill out in front of the telly with Netflix and a bottle of wine or something. Or we can have Mary Wilson telling us all about the telephone man that you had round the other day.

0: And then he says,
1: now when other fellas call you, tell them how it all began.
0: Well, can you imagine? My heart began to thump and my mind began to fly, and I knew I wasn't dealing with no ordinary guy. So while he was talking, I was thinking up my plan. Then my fingers did the walking on the telephone man, singing, hey, lolly, lolly, hey, lolly, lolly, hey, lolly, lolly, get in any way you can, right?

0: I got a ding-a-ling singing, hey, lolly, lolly, hey, lolly, lolly, hey, lolly, lolly, just doing my thing.
1: I've never done anything like this before.

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That was the track that was synonymous with Paul Simon, of course, going out to South Africa. That was the one that he played. And that was the track where he found Ladysmith Black Mambazo and got them involved. And is that you can hear them in the background doing the shana-na-na-na. Na-na-na-na-na-na. That one, yeah. And that was, of course, Paul Simon, Diamonds on the Soles of Her Shoes. Right, that's me done, ladies and gentlemen. That's the daily drop done for today. Monday's done. Tick. Time to move on. Time to let somebody else into the hot seat. I'll be back again tomorrow. Whatever you're doing for the rest of the day, make sure you do it. Yes, Lord Delafield, do it with a smile on your face. And I'll see you back tomorrow. I'm going to dedicate this one to my wife. She loves it. It is, of course, Together in Electric Dreams.

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1: The prank of the ages with Jeff Dorset.

very good idea. Welcome along, kick up the eddies it is. I'm Jeff Dawson in the deck chair for the next 60 minutes. Open up with a great duo, Stevie Nicks, Tom Petty, Stop Dragging My Heart Around. And then Deacon Blue, the wonderful Ricky Ross and Lorraine McIntosh out front. So we've got the Motors and Stray Cats. Bit of Joe Cocker as well. Classic album from Genesis. A number two hit from Status Quo. Best air guitar song in the world ever coming your way, which is going to be Judas Priest. And a couple of interviews, Steve Smith out of the Vapors and Clark Datcher from Johnny H. Jazz. And if you want to get in touch, the email is chunkyjeff@gmail.com. You can spell it chunkygeoff@gmail.com. Now, 79 was when the Motors broke through with Airport. This turned into 1980. Let's go with this, Forget About You.

0: but more hooks than a fisherman's rod. That's the wonderful Motors.
1: This is Kick Up the 80s. Kick Up the 80s, presented by Jeff Dorsett.

Rock This Town, the wonderful Stray Cats there with a bit of rockabilly, and we're going to go the story behind the song involving them as well. Now, you often remember where you were when you heard a song for the very first time, and I was away on business. I'm pretty sure it was in Scandinavia, and I was eating my breakfast, and this song came on, and I thought, wow, and they said, oh, it's Mike Oldfield, along with Roger Chapman, out of Family, Shadow on the Wall. What a song.

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1: So just in front of a double-decker for Patricia, Miss Croatia. Let's get to the quiz. Question number one is a lyric. I want to know the artist and the song. I walk into an empty room and my heart goes boom. I walk into an empty room and my heart goes boom. Who's the artist and what is the song? Question number two. Since 1984, what's the name of the backing band for Nick Cave? Since 1984, what's the name of the backing band for Nick Cave? And question number three. Who wrote State of Independence, the big hit for Donna Summer? So who wrote State of Independence, big hit for Donna Summer? Answers in about 30 minutes' time. Right, a double-decker, especially for Patricia. It's all about Brian Ferry and Roxy Music.

0: Well, that's a double decker, especially from a good friend, Patricia. Chris Croatia, now living in Munich there. Went with two involving Brian Ferry, Slave to Love being the first one, and then a live version of Oh Yeah on the Radio from Roxy Music. And if you want to do the same as Patricia and get a double-decker on, all you got to do, drop us a line to the usual email address. It is chunkyjeff@gmail.com. That's chunkygeoff@gmail.com. And I'll endeavour to do it for you. Two songs from the 80s in some form. It could be two of the same artist, could be two of the same songwriter. Any which way you want to cut it, and a story to go with it would be nice as well. Send it in, chunkyjeff@gmail.com.
1: 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The best air guitar in the world, ever, ever, ever.
0: Right, especially for Darren, likes this. What a song. Judas Priest, you got a good thing going. Best air guitar song in the world ever. Kicking it when you're down and out. Love this.

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1: 2,
2: a problem.
1: 2,
3: this could be a rough ride,
1: two,
3: Jeff.
2: Jeff, we
1: two,
2: have a problem.
1: In the 1980s, almost there, but no cigar. No
4: These
1: cigar.
4: Are the songs that made it to number 2 with Jeff Dorsett, 1980s.
0: Yeah, right on the button there. The 11th of October, 1980, when Status Quo and What You're Proposing was stalled at number 2. So what do you think was at number 1? Oh, you want a clue? Okay, a three-piece rock band from the UK. They had three number ones. One of them was the number one that kept this at 2.

0: Hello there. This is John Rhino Edwards from Status Quo, and you are listening to Jeff Dorsett.
1: Right. Now, with the quiz that we put on there, I wanted to know what was at number one. That was keeping it at two, Status Quo, and what you're proposing from the 11th of October 1980. I said it was a three-piece band. They had three number ones. Yes, they did. And one of them kept Status Quo at two, like this.

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1: The story behind the song, 1980s, on The Jeff Dorsett Show.
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0: So we're going to feature the Stray Cats another time. So, 1980, we're looking at the story here for Runaway Boys, number 9 in the UK from an album called Built for Speed. Lead voice Canadian Brian Setzer said it took us a while to put it together. Jim Phantom, the drummer, helped with the lyrics. I came up with the bass going chunk, chunk, chunk. And the riff comes first every time. Get a catchy phrase, then add the words. This was Rockabilly Stray Cats' breakthrough hit. Like this.

0: Yeah, first hit there for the wonderful Stray Cats there and the Runaway Boys. Right, just ahead of a couple of our interviews, let's give you the answer to the quiz. Question number one on Kick Up the 80s was a lyric. I want to know the artist and the song. The line I gave you, I walk into an empty room and my head goes boom. Who is it and what is it? It's the Eurythmics doing There Must Be an Angel. Question number two, since 1984, what is the name of the backing band for Nick Cave? They are the Bad Seeds. And question number three, who wrote State of Independence, the big hit for Donna Summer? It was written by John and Vangelis. Yeah, John Anderson out of Yes and Vangelis out of Aphrodite's Child, wasn't it, at one time? So if you got Vangelis and John Anderson for the writing of State of Independence, Bad Seed, the backing band for Nick Cave and Eurythmics doing the lyrics, give yourselves a nice little pat on the back. Right, let's go with this. The Vapors. Now, I did an interview with Steve Smith. I want to ask him very much about the early days and the first gigs. Can you remember back in time, Steve, the first paid gig you did with The Vapors?
1: Paid?
0: Yeah.
1: Well, I remember the first gig I did, but I think we got paid for every gig, but, you know, it could have been just like petrol money or 20 quid or something. But the first gig I did with the band was was at a place called Godalming College, and they used to do, I think it was Thursday lunchtime gigs in the college, and that was a regular thing, and that was my first, and Howard, the drummer's first gig was a lunchtime gig at a college.
0: Fantastic stuff.

0: such an original record. The Wonderful Vapors there from 1980 and Turning Japanese. Right, second of our interviews, talking here with Clark Datchler, the lead voice of Johnny H. Jazz, very much about them getting breakthrough with their band.
1: You got through and you get, you know, that big success that you got with not only the album but the singles as well. So how did that happen for you?
2: Well, it came out in the States. Shattered Dreams came out in the States a year after it came out in the rest of the world. So we'd already had a lot of success worldwide with Shattered Dreams and then the subsequent singles. So it was set up really well. And also, you know, we have to remember this was the MTV generation, so videos were very important. And they didn't sell records, but they certainly helped.
1: Yeah.
2: We had a really cool video for the US release of Shattered Dreams. It was directed by David Fincher, who went on to become obviously an A-list Hollywood director, and that kind of helped, I think, people in the States see Johnny H. Jazz more seriously than we were seen in the UK. One of the reasons the main reason I left the band shortly after was that I was really troubled by how we were being promoted in the UK, whereas the rest of the world actually took us very seriously. So everything kind of fell into place in the States, but it wasn't enough for me to stay.

0: Turn It On Again.
1: Jeff Dorsett, the best of British albums.

0: one of the best of British albums from 1980 itself, Genesis. And The Duke was the album. Turn It On Again, the track we played there. And that's about where we've got to leave it. So thanks very much for your company. Stay safe, stay well, and keep the requests coming in for any of the features that we have, like Cover from Another Brother, or Best Air Guitar Song in the World Ever, or just a song you'd like to hear from the 80s, and send it to chunkyjeff@gmail.com. chunkygeoff@gmail.com. Hi to Holly in Brinsworth, and we'll catch you next time.
1: Jeff Daughter, here come the 80s.
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Welcome along to this week's edition of 33 RPM, the classic album show. There's Wham! Bad Boys from their 1983 debut album, Fantastic. And we got underway with Earth, Wind & Fire with September. Well, we had to play it sometime this month, I guess. It wasn't actually on an official studio album by the group Earth, Wind & Fire, but it was first appeared a couple of new songs on their 1978 Best of Volume 1 album. September from Earth, Wind & Fire, Bad Boys from Wham, and welcome along to this week's edition of 33 RPM, the Classic Album Show. 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

Well, You Do Something to Me and Out of the Sink In, the first of our classic album double plays from the 1995 album Stanley Rhodes. The road was a road in Woking in Surrey. I used to drive past that regularly. My wife just used to work around the corner from that road. So I used to pick her up from work and we used to drive past the top of Stanley Road. Paul Weller, obviously, and the rest of his bandmates, The Jam, all came from Woking originally, or the surrounding areas. There's the classic album double play from Paul Weller on this week's edition of 33 RPM, the classic album show. Another classic album double play coming up for you in around about 15 minutes. Actually, a bit less than 15 minutes time, about 13 minutes. And we'll have another one for you in the second hour of the show. Okay, let's go back to 1972 now. Rod Stewart from his album Never a Dull Moment. This is Angel on 33 RPM, classic album show.

Yes, Fairground Attraction, Find My Love from their 1988 album, First of a Million Kisses. Obviously gave us the big number one single from 1988, Perfect. And Rod Stewart, Angel from his Never a Dull Moment album from 1972. Gonna play another track from a 70s album now, and in fact, we've got a classic album double play coming up from a 1972 album from Neil Diamond. That on the way after this classic from Don McLean. Uh-huh.

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been lonely, in need of someone, as though I'd done someone wrong somewhere, but I don't know where, I don't know where.

The second of our classic album double plays, courtesy of Neil Diamond. The album released in 1972 was called Moods, and from it, Song Sung Blue and Play Me. A little bit earlier this year, went to see sort of a kind of a Neil Diamond tribute, was the Neil Diamond songbook, or the story of Neil Diamond. And it was performed by a guy that performed as Neil Diamond on Stars in Their Eyes many years ago. He's nothing like Neil Diamond to look at, but he's very, very good, and he certainly sounds like him, and he's made himself a career out of it. And those were two songs that he performed on the night, Song Sung Blue and Play Me, on 33 RPM, the classic album show.

Melanie C from the Spice Girls released her debut album, late 99, early 2000. That from it is the title track from the album. It is Northern Star on this week's edition of 33 RPM, the classic album show. Okay, coming up then, the second hour of the programme will give us another and the final of our classic album double plays. We have got two tracks from another classic album, and just having a quick look at what that'll be, it's going to be a noughties album, an album from the early noughties, coming up in the second hour of the show. We'll also have our classic countdown where we'll look at the UK top 10 albums from this very week in album chart history. And we've got another 80s year coming up for you in the last part of the show, the last 30 minutes dedicated to our classic countdown. But now we're going to continue with a track from the 1976 album from Elton John, Captain Fantastic and the Brown Dirt Cowboy. I have to make sure I get those words in the right order. Here is the title track from that album.

Captain Fantastic, Elton John, the Brown Dirt Cowboy, his long-term songwriting partner. Of course, given that alias on that track, the track is the title track from the album. There's Elton John from 1976. Bernie Taupin, of course, his long-term songwriting partner. And there was a mid-noughties, The Captain and the Kid, which was like the follow-up to Captain Fantastic. And I can't remember if we played the title track from that album on the show. I'll have to go back through some old playlists and have a little look. If not, I'll get that on the programme very soon. This is 33 RPM, the Classic Album Show. It's 1986 now with Paul McCartney.

McCartney from his 1986 album Press to Play. There's Only Love Remains. 33 RPM, the classic album show. Okay, one more track to play you. It missed the first hour, the first side of the show, and then we move to side two, and we will have another classic album double play. We'll have that classic 80s top 10, the UK top 10 best-selling albums from this very week in an 80s year, all on the way, plus more great songs from great albums. I'll leave you in this hour with the track from the 2001 album by REM. The album was called Reveal. One of my favorite tracks from REM is this one. This is All the Way to Reno.

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33 RPM, the classic album show. We've flipped it over and welcome along to hour two, starting with ABBA, the Piper from the 1980 album Super Trooper, and continuing with the Yes album from 1977 called Going for the One, His Wondrous Stories.

Fabulous vocals from John Anderson. Famous, of course, for his work with Vangelis as well. But with the band Yes, Wondrous Stories from 1977. From the album Going for the One. Final two tracks now from our classic album Double Play, or the final classic album Double Play, should I say, as we head back to 2003. The album is called So Much for the City by The Thrills, and we'll play these two. Well,

0: as the Thrills from the 2003 album So Much for the City. Made some great pop songs, came out with in 2003, and then they kind of disappeared. Big Sir and Santa Cruz, You're Not That Far. And that's the final of our classic album double plays, and we'll of course have three more on the programme next time. 33 RPM, the Classic Album Show, playing classic tracks from classic albums. I'm Richard Todd here on your number one station, just about 13, 14 minutes away from our classic countdown this week. But now we head to 1987 from A Momentary Lapse of Reason from Pink Floyd. This is Learning to Fly.
1: Into the distance, ribbon of black, stretch to the point of no turning.

Mixtures Bridge. Apollo's 41.

Forever Autumn from War of the Worlds. It's Justin Hayward and Momentary Lapse of Reason, the album from 1987, Pink Floyd, and Learning to Fly. Okay, stand by then. Classic countdown on the way. We'll count down the UK top 10 best-selling albums from this week in 1981, and we'll do that after KC and the Sunshine Band.

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5: Welcome back to the final part of this week's edition of 33 RPM, the final part of all editions of 33 RPM. Finished with the classic countdown, the UK's top 10 best-selling albums from this very week in album chart history. And on the programme this week, we head back to the year 1981. So the UK top 10 best-selling albums from this week in 1981 on the way. Number 10 is where we'll start. The second studio album from UB40 was called Present Arms. And from it, Don't Slow Down.

UB40 from the 10th best-selling album this week in 1981, Present Arms. There's Don't Slow Down. Continuing the countdown then, number 9 this week in 1981, Randy Crawford, the title track from Secret Combination.

Green Door, Shakin' Stevens from the album Shaky, which was number 8 this week in 1981. At number 7, Cliff Richard Love Songs, which covered a 20-year period of his ballads between 1960's Theme for a Dream and the hit 1980 hit Carrie. And let's have the former of those songs that I mentioned. This is Theme for a Dream from Cliff Richard's Love Songs.

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1: The oldest of Cliff's songs on the album Love Songs from 1960. There's Theme from a Dream. 33 RPM, the classic album show, UK top 10 bestsellers from this week in 1981. Joan Armatrading next. The album is Walk Under Ladders.

The Electric Light Orchestra, here is the news taken from the album Time. It was number 5 this week in 1981 in the UK album charts. And from Walk Under Ladders, Juggernaut Trading before that, and The Weakness in Me. UK top-selling albums from this week in 1981 continues now. Number 4, Ultravox with Raging Eden.

Ultravox from Rage in Eden. There's The Thin Wall. 33 RPM, the classic album show. Number three, Dance by Gary Numan, the only album that we'll skip this week and play you a track from number two. Essentially, a load of

You from the Rolling Stones, number two this week in 1981. The record company wanted a new album to go with the American 1981 and European 1982 tour. The Rolling Stones said, we cannot possibly do both. Tickets were sold. So the album made up of basically old songs and outtakes. And it wasn't bad, was it? Starting up the Rolling Stones from Tattoo U, number two this week in 1981. Thank you for your company this week. 33 RPM, the Classic Albums Show, playing classic tracks from classic albums. Back next week, of course. Another classic countdown for you and three more classic album double plays and some great music. Hopefully you can join me then. So we have one song to play left for you today from one album, and the number one album this week back in 1981 was Dead Ringer by Meatloaf, the second studio album by Meatloaf. And from it, we'll play you this. It's Meatloaf's Read 'Em and Weep. I'll talk to you next time.

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4: Hello, welcome to Ralph Meltdown with me, Viv Prags. I'm back. Wow, are you thinking to yourself, back from where? If that is the case, then you were not paying attention last week, were you? And that's all I'm going to say on the subject. This is A Flock of Seagulls, starting us off with wishing if I had a photograph of you.

boom, boom, boom. Sorry. I quite like that one, A Flock of Seagulls Wishing, If I Had a Photograph of You. Coming up now, we've got two tracks from ABC. The first is The Look of Love. Oh, did I just say love? Sorry, love. The Look of Love.

And that's the title. The next track from ABC is one of my favourites. It's called When Smokey Sings, and it's a tribute to American singer-songwriter Smokey Robinson. The song sort of alludes to how he could capture a range of emotions in his songs, from devotion to heartbreak. Whatever he's singing about, however, when Smokey sings, you forget about your problems. Can't guarantee that, to be fair.

Next track's got the riveting title of Boogie Oogie Oogie. It's from A Taste of Honey. And A Taste of Honey won the 1978 Grammy Awards for the Best New Artist, beating the likes of Elvis Costello and The Cars.

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guy's voice, I would have given anything to be able to see Elvis in concert. It was, of course, Suspicious Minds. The next track that I'm going to play is one I'm not sure that I've played on this programme before. It's Emerson, Lake and Palmer with Still You Turn Me On. It's said that there were 63 roadies, if you like, on their 1977 tour, which included a karate instructor and their own doctor.

Okay, several laughs going on there. That was Elton John, of course, with Crocodile Rock. I remember dancing along to that at Village Youth Club many, many years ago. We won't go into the details of how many years, I suppose. This is Hot Chocolate, and everyone's a winner.

minutes ago, I mentioned the Roadies that were on ELP's 1977 tour. Roadies, I think I called them Roses, didn't I? Anyway, I mentioned the fact that they had a karate instructor and a doctor. But it's also rumoured that they had a carpet roadie. Yep, you heard me correctly, a carpet roadie. His job, or it might have been a lady, I don't know, that person's job was to transport and sweep the Persian rug that Greg Lake stood on during concerts. Well, what a job, eh? This is one of my favourite tunes now. This is Ken Booth with his version of Everything I Own, which of course was written by David Gates. And well, I've got to say, I do prefer the Brent version.

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Marley, and the song was Could You Be Loved. Well, our next track includes what must be the oldest song lyrics in the world, because some of them come from Psalm 137, the Bible. The original psalm was written during the Jews' exile in Babylon in around 600 BC. Yeah, around, I think that's near enough. It's Boney M. Did I mention it's called Rivers of Babylon? Not sure I did. Oh, this, the beginning of this is so relaxing. Listen to those waves. Do you have waves on a river?

You're up there with the final countdown. It's not actually the final countdown. We do have another hour to go. About 3 minutes probably. But I do want to let you know how to get in touch with me. I say it every week. Probably your best bet is, if you're a Facebooker, to go on Facebook and just check out Mouth Meltdown. Just search for any little searchy box thing there. You can also find me, Viv Craggs, and follow me or send me a friend request. Find out what I'm... No, you might not want to know what I'm up to, actually. All my contact details are on the website, though, which is mouthmeltdown.com. That's mouthmeltdown.com. If you can't remember all that, then why not just get in touch with the station and ask them to pass a message on? This is George Benson, taking us up to the end of the first hour with Give Me the Night.

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Ottawa there with Hands Up, and that was preceded by A Level 42 with Something About You. And of course, 42 is the answer to a question about the meaning of life in the Douglas Adams book, The Hitchhiker's Guide to the Galaxy. Oh, Leo Sayers, got a bit of rain going on in

Mumford & Son with The Cave, and before that, Leo Sayer was singing about the fact that it's raining in his heart. So I had a little bit of a Google about on Leo and found out that he's actually doing another tour this year. In fact, probably now as I speak, a sellout in 2015 and 17. So he's following it up with yet another one. And I was starting to wonder, how much would you pay to go along to a small theatre and watch Leo Sayer? This is Liberty X, so the track is Just a Little.

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to negotiate or miss the point, aim at you. Just wanna hear you say something that you

I'm sitting here doing a bit of air drumming and air guitaring and all air roll sorting. I could make a whole orchestra with my airfulness. I'm not sure that's a word. Anyway, I better move on quickly. That was Razor Light with Before I Fall to Pieces. Now, coming up with next, we have got Rag and Bone Man with Human. Now, this is a guy that I would definitely pay to go and see. He's performing at festivals all over Europe at the moment, or coming this year, none of which are near me, unfortunately.

calls with a breath there. So going back to the question I asked about Leo, say, how much would you pay to go and see him? Tickets locally to me are £42. Can't decide whether that's a good deal or not. Well, that's what it must be. If he can afford to, if he can go and do sell-out tours, he can charge what he likes, I suppose. I better stop chatting and listen to Susan Boyle's version of Unchained Melody, which is an amazing song.

That was so powerful, Susan Boyle there. Well, next we've got something completely different, as I say. It is Eternal coming up with the title track from the album Power of a Woman, which was the band's first album that they released after Louise had left to pursue her solo career. And did quite well, I think, without her, didn't they?

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Tom Jones with Delilah, and back in 2001, the co-writer Barry Mason told the Sun newspaper that he'd based the song, minus the bloodshed, I've got to say, on a girl that he met in Blackpool on holiday. They had a bit of a summer fling, but then when it was time for her to go home, she told him she'd already got a boyfriend. He was heartbroken. This is Wet, Wet, Wet with Love Is All Around, just as it was in Blackpool.

Those tracks that bring a twist to my eyes. I love that. Wet. If you want to get in touch, maybe there's a track that you want me to play, and I'd be only too happy to do that. But you do need to let me know, because I'm not a mind reader. You can get in touch via Facebook. Check out the Facebook page, Mouth Meltdown, or check me out, Viv Craggs. You can also tweet at me. I am Craggs Viv on the Twitterness thing. Fill in there. All my contact details are on the website, which is mouthmeltdown.com. This is Yosmans, suggesting you love me for a reason.

back in time to 1959 there with Adam Faith. What Do You Want was the title of that one. I know what I want. I would like to be able to sit here a far bit longer and play some more music, but I can't because my time's run out. So I'm leaving you with the Moody Blues, Nights in White Satin. I will be back again next week. Meanwhile, this is Viv Clark saying bye for now.

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And a very good day to you. Welcome along. It is the Soft Rock Show. Jeff Daughter in the deck chair for the next couple of hours. And we open up, as we always do, with a couple of birthdays. Went with Chrissy Hynde, first of the Pretenders, played Back on the Chain Gang. 75. Wow. She looks so great. Rock and roll chick, Chrissy Hynde, 75 today. And a guy with the delightful name of Beaupont Tech. Now, he's the keyboard player for Tom Petty and the Heartbreakers. A little bit younger, he's 72. Now, what we're going to do is give you a couple of interviews. One with a guy called Rob Fleming from Killstar, brand new band, talking very much about the band Rush. And then Leo Sayer. Yeah, good interview we had with Leo Sayer. Loads of good stuff. We've got classic albums. Now, if we can fit them in, we've got the Allman Brothers, we've got the Raconteurs and Maroon 5 with classic albums of the last 50 years. And, of course, we have loads of soft rock songs and the features Best of UK, or Best of British, it's called, and Best of the USA. So all that to come. And in the Rock Almanac, which is on this week in music history, you're going to hear tracks from Marvin Gaye and stories from Creedence Clearwater Revival, Aerosmith, John Cougar, Mellencamp and Nirvana amongst them. And if you want to get in touch, please do so. Always good to get your messages. Loads of people contact us, which is super. 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Or you can get me on WhatsApp, 077-844-89469. That's WhatsApp, 077-844-89469. Right, let's get on with some of these soft rock classics. Going to go with this guy. He was originally lead singer with Generation X, but he went out to America, went to California, and now he's got more highlights than Match of the Day. He is Billy Idol. And Eyes Without a Face.

0: That's a number that was written by Kenny Loggins, along with Peter Wolfe. Of course, he was the lead voice for the Jay Giles Band, coming your way. Right, we're getting into some classic albums coming up next, and we'll probably go with the Raconteurs and the Allman Brothers.
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Right, that's a couple of classic albums here on the Soft Rock Show. First of all, we went with the Raconteurs, so that's obviously Jack White there. We played Steady As She Goes from 2006. The album is called Broken Boy Soldiers. We've gone across 50 years, and that's why we go all the way back. 1973, that was the Allman Brothers, and you recognise the tune, don't you? Jessica was the song. Brothers in Sign was the album that we put out there. And if you fancy a classic album, all you've got to do, drop me a line to the usual email address, chunkyjeff@gmail.com, and I will be glad to play it for you. Interview coming up shortly, but before we get there, I thought I'd throw this in. I'm calling it a cover from another brother. This is where a modern day artist doing a cover from something that was a few years ago. So we're going to go with Keane and doing Pulp and Disco 2000 here. Cover from another brother. This is Keane.

0: That's Keane doing Pole Band Disco 2000. If you want to get in touch, please do so. 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Right, we're going to do a couple of interviews, but let's go with the first one here. A fella called Rob Fleming from a brand new band called Killstar. I'm asked him very much about where he came from and his inspirations. Was there a particular point in your young life or an artist or a sound that you thought, that's why I want to be something in the music industry?
1: Yeah, great question. I think there probably was, actually. I'd say some of the rock music that was around in the 70s caught, you know, gave me the bug, if you like, the music bug. So bands like Rush and Led Zeppelin, I liked a lot of those bands, and then actually followed the trail from them back to a lot of blues music. So there's a lot of blues, B.B. King, Muddy Waters. That's what really got me going, and yeah, I'd say that was the pivotal point, really.
0: Yeah.

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Soft Rock Show, and we're in a feature now. Five songs coming at you back to back here. The best of British 60s, 70s, 80s, 90s, and the 2000s. And I thought we'd start with that. It was a session group put together, lead voice of Tony Burrows. Now, this guy was on so many songs. He was in bands like Edison Lighthouse, White Plains, Pipkins. He was about so many different people. Anyway, we played Let's Go to San Francisco, really mimicking the Beach Boys there as we get on now to the 70s.

0: What a great song that is. Originally done in the 60s by a band called Tomorrow. It wasn't actually a big hit, but Nazareth, yeah, led by Dan McCafferty, picked up on that in 76 and had a great hit with My White Bicycle. Right, now, tragically, I've got to say this is the late Bonnie Tyler representing the 80s.
1: The best of British. Kick up the 80s with Jeff Dossett.

0: such a powerful voice. Bonnie Tyler. A number written by Jim Steinman, of course, the man behind the Bat Out of Hell album. That's the 80s for us right there.
1: The best of British. Pump up the 90s with Jeff Dorset.
0: Does it get any better than this? From 95, Dodgy, Stand Out for the Summer. On Best of British.

0: Terrific stuff. Love it there. Right, we went through the best of British. 60s, Flower Pot Men. 70s, Nazareth. 80s, Bonnie Tyler. The 90s there and Dodgy. And we're going to go out this section with, from 2008, something completely different. Dizzy Rascal, along with Calvin Harris.
1: Castle's Best of British. It's musically addictive. The Best of British.

0: dance with me. I tell you what, that is Dance With Me, done by Dizzy Rascal, along with Calvin Harris. Coming up next, the best of the USA, 60s to 2000s.
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be a one-hit wonder in the end. Best of USA. Nice soul tune there. Fontella Bass and Rescue Me, right out of the era of pirate radio. Yes, Caroline and Big L and all the other great stations that were there. So we're into the best of the USA, going from the 60s to the 2000s. Now, this is a great track. Again, turned out to be a one-hit wonder, just like Fontella Bass. But I'll tell you what, Dave Cash, the late, great Dave Cash, played this. First time I ever heard it, from Norman Greenbaum.

That song's actually been a hit three times over. The Kumars at number 42, Doctor and the Medics had a hit with it as well, but that's the definitive one. That's the original, was done by Norman Greenbaum in the early part of the 70s, representing the best of the USA. Now we're going to go 80s now to the great group Shalamar.

0: had three members in that group. Howard was one, Jody Watley was another. But of course, Jeffrey Daniels, the great body popper. So let him introduce A Night to Remember.
1: Hey, what's up, everybody? This is Jeffrey Daniels of Shalimar, and you're grooving with the other Jeff, that great Jeff, Jeff Dorsett.

Shalabar representing the 80s in the Best of USA. Right, now you remember the song Two Princes done by Spin Doctors? Well, they had another big hit. They're going to play that as the 90s.

0: Love it. Wonderful Spin Doctors there, and Little Miss Can't Be Wrong. Right, we are into the last track here on the Best of USA. We're giving it 60s, Fontella Bass and Rescue Me. 70s, Norman Greenbaum, Spirit in the Sky. Shalimar, A Night to Remember from the 80s. And that was the Spin Doctors, Little Miss Can't Be Wrong. So let's go for something in the 2000s now. 2009, Miley Cyrus. This has been streamed over a billion times, so I thought we'd get this in. Party in the USA.
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Time, this week in musical history, the Rock Almanac, Glory Days, with Jeff Dossett taking care of business.

right, this is a section of the show here that we call the Rock Almanac. On this week in music history, going down the years, we're going to have tracks from 73 all the way up to 1991. More about that later, but that's from the 8th of September in 1973. The great Marvin Gaye was number one on the Billboard singles charts with the song we played there, Let's Get It On. It was actually from his 13th, wow, look at that, 13th studio album. Also on this week in music history, the 9th of September 1975, Paul McCartney and Wings kicked off their historic tour, 13-month world tour. Blimey. And they put out a triple album as well, Wings Over America, it was called. Paul playing his first US tour since the Beatles' last one that was back in 1966. So he went all the way from 66 to 75, playing songs now like this.

0: 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This week in music history with Rockin' Jeff Dorsett.
1: Right, we are looking at the Rock Almanac on this week in music history, and we're going to go here to the 10th of September 1991. Nirvana released the iconic Smells Like Teen Spirit off the album Nevermind. I like this. It was dubbed, this particular album, Anthem for the Apathetic for Gen X Kids. Yes, it was. Like this. Just read a great book done by Dave Grohl, the storyteller, all about life with Nirvana. Wow.

So from the album Nevermind there, that is the wonderful Nirvana there and Smells Like Teen Spirit. Right, moving on to the 10th of September 1988. Guns N' Roses scored their first US number one single with the song we're going to play, Sweet Child of Mine. It was more of an accident because it was a jam session with Steve Adler and Slash, and they're just messing about there, and Slash began to play a circus-style melody, and the rest of the band joined in.

Soft Rock Show with John Cougar Mellencamp. Hell of a production on that. Gosh, blowing the wax right out of your ears. 11th of September 1982, in the Rock Almanac, John Cougar Mellencamp became the only male artist to have two singles in the US Top 10 and the album at number one. It was called American Fool, and it was there for 9 weeks, and 9 weeks at number one on the singles charts as well, with the song we just played, Jack and Diane. Now, on the 12th of September 1989, Aerosmith released their 10th studio album called Pump on Geffen Records. It was significant because of the sales. It did September platinum, absolutely incredible, 7 times platinum over there. Had some great tracks on it. Loving an Elevator was one, and the song we're going to play that just doesn't get an airing these days, Janie's Got a Gun, from the album Pump.

The Almost Pump, and it's Steve Tyler and Aerosmith. Right, the last one on the Rock Almanac here, the 12th of September 1970, the wonderful Creedence Clearwater Revival got their first ever number one album. It's legendary. Cosmos Factory was the album. It was number one for 9 weeks, sold 3 million copies, and off it was this.

0: Tell you what, only 2 minutes and 2 seconds long, but what a knockout track from Cosmos Factory, the wonderful travelling band, Creedence Clearwater Revival. Right, interview time. We're going to finish with this one. It's a chat I had with Leo Sayer talking about early inspirations. Why did he get in the music industry? Here he is. When you were a young man growing up, was it a singer? Was it a songwriter? Who propelled you to think, that's why I want to do something in the music industry?
1: One of the agencies or studios that I worked for, they basically covered a lot of graphics for Island Records and A&M. So, you know, we would do single covers, album covers, things like that, and advertisements in the Melody Maker and the New Musical Express and Sounds and all those magazines of the time. And Beat Instrumental, oh my God, remember that? That ages me, doesn't it? And I went to London, and I was living in Soho, so I was all around the music biz. You know, you'd go down to the Marquee and the Wardour Street, you know, and see all these bands, the Two Eyes and all those places, you know. So I kept wondering if I should move into that, because I was already a good singer. I could play harmonica, but I didn't take it seriously as thinking I could do this as for a living, you know.
0: Okay.
1: But my big hero was Bob Dylan, and from him I kind of learnt blues, because that first album he did had The House of the Rising Sun and Fix It to Die, all these old lovely blues songs, and I really got into blues music. I became a bit of a purist, you know.
0: Yeah.
1: I wouldn't even listen to electric bands. I'd listen to the old folk blues guys, you know, the Delta Blues.
0: Yeah.
1: And that's where it formulated, I suppose. And I ended up, you know, jumping on stage with a few bands that were going around at the time, like Zoot Money's Big Roll Band and Graham Bond's Organization. And, of course, those guys had, you know, in their bands had amazing players, like Ginger Baker and Jack Bruce were the rhythm section of the Graham Bond band. And Ainsley Dunbar was playing with you know, all these later famous in their own right musicians would be, you know, hanging out with these guys. So if you jumped on stage and played harmonica, you kind of got to know these guys a little bit, you know. So it was quite exciting.

Of course I can dance, of course I can dance. I'm sure I can dance, I'm sure I can dance, I can dance.

0: And with the great Leo Sayer there from an interview that we did with him. We're connecting to his home there in New South Wales. Wonderful. I had a great chat with Leo. He had so many great stories. Right, that's about where we've got to leave it. Keep the requests coming in. Anything you'd like to hear on the Soft Rock Show. Remember, it's your show. 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
1: So here we are, and welcome along to the second part of this week's Nothing But Noughties on your favourite station with me, Gary Bain, playing the hits of the noughties. Just like that for Avril Lavigne, My Happy Ending, and kicking off this part then with Kaiser Chiefs, Never Miss a Beat. And stick around as we get on more hits of the noughties on the way soon from Blue and One Love, after Enrique with Khalees and Not In Love on your Nothing But Noughties.
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1: 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So on this week's Nothing But Noughties goes Blue and One Love. And stand by as we get a more hits of the noughties on the way soon from Anastasia and Paid My Dues after United Nations and After Touch on your Nothing But Noughties.

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1: So, from the week on your favourite radio station, this has been Gary Bain playing the hits of the noughties on your Nothing But Noughties, just like that for Anastasia and Paid My Dues. 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And last up on this week's Nothing But Noughties, it's Snow Patrol and Open Your Eyes. Enjoy the rest of your week. I'll see you back here for more noughties soon.
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1: So here we are now for another week on your favourite radio station. Right now it's you and me, Gary Bain, playing the hits of the noughties on your nothing but noughties, kicking off this week's show with Beyonce Knowles and Sean Paul and Bad Boys. Before that, You Too and All Because of You. And keep it right here as we get a more hits of the noughties on the way soon from RFI and Better Do Better after Atomic Kitten and Be With You on your nothing but noughties.
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1: So each and every week, right here on your favourite radio station, we bring you the hits of the noughties in the form of your Nothing But Noughties, playing all the best songs of 2000 through 2009. Just like that then, for Ardfi and Better Do Better. 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

So right here, right now on your favourite radio station, it's Gary Vee playing the hits of the noughties on You Nothing But Noughties. Just like that, then for Nelly and My Place. 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

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You are listening to Chris Curry Presents on Mersey Radio with 3 hours of the best in local music from Liverpool, Whittle and the Merseyside area. And today's show is another cornucopia of musical delights from the banks of the River Mersey, including new music from Jamie Webster, Yashi Kaur, Anna Levine, Levi Scouse and M. Samson. Plus, I've rummaged through the archives and dusted off some choice musical gems for your delectation. So settle down, turn up the volume, and enjoy the ride.

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Well, that's it. I'm out of time for today. There's just one final song to play, so let me say my goodbyes and thank you for your company. I do hope you enjoyed the show. 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That is it from me until the next time. Whatever you're doing between now and then, please do stay safe and do show some kindness and consideration to everybody. And if you can, do get out and support local music, and also be sure to buy CDs and merchandise. Closing the show today with the Wild Swans and the epic Sea of Tranquility. That's

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1: You certainly are. And as I talk to you, we have a lovely sunny day. So I'm going to start with something which was a hit in the summer months. It's certainly about the summer months because it's all about being on the beach. Yeah, I know not everyone in the world is currently experiencing beach weather, but someone somewhere, you never know, we might have a listener in the Amazonian rainforest or something. So we'll start with First Class and Beach Baby.
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3: 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Yeah, man.

0: We started off with First Class and their huge hit from the 1970s, as all of the music is on this show, called Beach Baby, and we followed that with Glen Campbell and a song he released in the decade called Sunflower. Now, what was going on today in the 1970s?
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0: Today in 1979, Buggles were at number one on the UK singles chart with Video Killed the Radio Star, a studio band featuring producer Trevor Horn. Famously, it was the first ever music video shown on MTV in North America. Oh, we were dragging ourselves into modern technology even back in those days.

Okay, I'm Kiss Our Puke, and anyone who says Punk's dead will be. That was the joke. Geezer's buying insurance for his car. Says, I want it covered for theft. Insurance man says, you can't have just theft. It's got to be fire and theft. So the geezer says, leave it out. Who's going to nick a car that's on fire?

0: Buggles at number one today in 1979 with Video Killed the Radio Star, and they were followed by the Stranglers and a song called Peaches. I'm sure I don't know what they mean.
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0: The Brotherhood of Man and their first hit single, United We Stand. Before that, the Bay City Rollers and their version of an old 60s song by the Ronettes called Be My Baby. We're off to the sloppy bit in the middle of the 1970s show now, and we'll start with Bread.
1: This is the sloppy bit.
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the sloppy bit, more or less in the middle of Sounds of the 70s this week. Bread were first with Make It With You, and they were followed by the Commodores and a song called Sail On. Not a song that you hear very much these days, but it did make the top five. And now we're off to Olivia Newton-John and her second hit single, The Banks of the Ohio.

0: Bit of a sing-song going on there towards the end of that song. Olivia Newton-John and the Banks of the Ohio.
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0: reportedly, at least by one person, to be the first ever disco record, George McRae from 1974, and a song called Rock Your Baby. Now we're off to some other events that took place today in the 1970s.
1: The Book of Days, 70s Music Memories.
0: Today in 1974, Al Green was taking a shower at his Memphis home when his ex-girlfriend Mary Woodson burst in and poured boiling hot grit over him. She then shot herself dead. Green suffered second-degree burns. Also today in 1974, TV talent contest winners Sweet Sensation were at number one on the UK singles chart with Sad Sweet Dreamer, their only number one.

Sweet Sensation and Sad Sweet Dreamer. Now, when this next song was released by a then unknown band, and they turned out to be three quarters of 10cc, but 10cc didn't exist when this record was made, this trio called themselves Hot Legs, and one reviewer said, "This is so insistent, it'll get on your nerves, but it's so insistent with the vocals in the background and the drum beat right up front, it could well become a big hit." And you know what? He was right.

0: One Hit Wonders, Hot Legs, and a song called Neanderthal Man. Now we're going to the world of country music.
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2: Big Mike's dead.

Charlie Pride and the Crystal Chandeliers. I think that sort of became a country music classic, that one. Thanks very much for keeping me company. Hope you can join me same time next week for another look at music from the 1970s. And I'll leave you this week with the highest chart entry from today in 1971, when Sir Rod of Stewart was at number one with Maggie May and Reason to Believe, Redbone at number two with The Witch Queen of New Orleans, and Middle of the Road at number three with Tweedledee, Tweedledum. The highest new entry, however, came in at number 22. It was Tom Jones and a song called Till.

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That is the sound of First Choice and their Smarty Pants. How you doing? Welcome along. This is Vinyl Days right here on your favourite radio station. And it's Alec Wickie for the next 2 hours. Don't worry about what's going on in the world or in your life, whatever. Just forget all about it. Hang about with me and enjoy some good music as we take you into the 80s. The sound of Alpha Bell, big in Japan. That will come your way after this. It's Barry Manilow.

well, this radio show isn't. I guarantee you that. That's the sound of Alpha Bill. They're big in Japan. Three in a row quiz. I've got the answers and the questions already, but I think I'll give you the questions first before we give you the answers. Yes, I think that'll happen. And I'll do the three in a row quiz for you right after this one. Big 70s tune from Jim Gilstrap.

0: Never understood that song at all, but it's still good. Jim Gilstrap there. And that is one called Swing Your Daddy. As you do.
1: The Three in a Row Quiz.
0: Right then. Question number one. The English Resort of Broadstairs is in which county? The English Resort of Broadstairs is in which county? Question number two. On January the 1st, 2011, which country became the 17th Eurozone country? On January the 1st, 2011, which country became the 17th Eurozone country? And question number three. On which island is Ronald's Way Airport? On which island is Ronald's Way Airport? Have a think about those three. I'll give you them a bit later. And also, I suppose I'll give you the answers as well. Right now, let's head into the 90s. And this one, it comes from the Honeys.

It was a one-hit wonder. Lip Sync. Oh, it's a Sunday Lip Sync Incorporated. And they're Funky Town. And before that was the sound of the Honeys and the End of the Line. Basically, he was getting his P45. Hope we find you feeling fit and well on this edition of Vinyl Days. I'll be telling you about what they were up to in London through the week there. There was a major storm and people were British, you know. I'll tell you about that shortly. Also, I've lined up the top three of the past. We are back to November 1995. Seems a long time ago, yeah. I'm not even going to work out how many years, because you'll just feel old. Don't forget, if you want to get in contact, you can head on to Facebook. You can find me on there under the Vinyl Days Radio Show. Give us a cheeky like. Also, you can find the Love Zone on there as well. Or if you fancy doing it via the website, it's all the www.vinyldays.co.uk. And that is open 24/7 for you. Send me a cheeky message.

0: Do you know, I've forgotten all about that song. Beggar and Co. That's Somebody Help Me Out. It's Final Days, and I tell you what, let's you and I head back to the 90s.
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1: Top three of the past. Number three.

November 1995. That's where we went back to for the top three of the past. First of all, Oasis and their Wonderwall. Followed that up with Simply Red and the Fairgrounds. And finally, the sound of Cher. And She Was Walking in Memphis. Don't forget, three classic love songs will come your way a bit later. Let me give you the questions again. Next time you hear them, I will be giving you the answers. Question number one, the English Resort of Broadstairs is in which county? The English Resort of Broadstairs. Question two, on January the 1st, 2011, which country became the 17th Eurozone country when it adopted the Euro? What was the 17th Eurozone country? And they went in on January the 1st, 2011. Question number three, on which island is Ronald's Way Airport? Ronald's Way Airport. What island's that on? You don't have a clue. Just think about motorbikes. And if you don't know that, well, you're definitely needing some of this.

Rod Stewart. And You're In My Heart. Well, let me give you the answer to these three. The English resort of Broadstairs is in which county? It is Kent. Question two, on January the 1st, 2011, which country became the 17th Eurozone country to join the Euro? It was Estonia. And question number three, on which island is Ronald's Way Airport? It is on the Isle of Man. That's why I mentioned the motorbikes. Yeah. One more to go after this. That will complete part one. Part two, I'll kick off with three big songs from the one artist. Who is it? I don't know yet. I'll sort it out. Well, this is on from Change. Good tune from them. This is A Lover's Holiday. Right here on Vinyl Days.

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1: 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Everybody tells me so.
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